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9: What's happening, fellow sports fans? It's Andy West. Let's look back on this day in sports history, June 11th. We'll start today in 1967, a year after Ken Miles and Carroll Shelby put Ford in the winner's circle over rival Ferrari at the 24 Hours of Le Mans. Dan Gurney and A.J. Foyt would repeat that feat. A.J. Foyt is the only driver to win the Indianapolis 500, Daytona 500, 24 Hours of Daytona, and the 24 Hours of Le Mans. If you need a good movie to watch, check out Ford versus Ferrari. Trust me. We jump way ahead to today in 1990, where Hall of Famer Nolan Ryan pitches his sixth no-hitter at age 43 for the Texas Rangers, breaking the record for most no-hitters and becoming the first player to do it for three different teams. He would add one more no-hitter the following year. And today in 2012, in the Stanley Cup Finals at the Staples Center in Los Angeles, the LA Kings defeat the New Jersey Devils 6-1 for a 4-2 series win. It was the first Stanley Cup title in the Kings' 45-year history. The Kings goalie Jonathan Quick was named series MVP.
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9: 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Next week on Netflix, Tuesday, the season 3 start of America's Sweethearts, Dallas Cowboys Cheerleaders. Next Thursday, the debut of the new Netflix drama Harlan Coben's I Will Find You, starring Sam Worthington and Britt Lauer. Next Friday, the premiere of the Netflix movie Color Book, as well as the new romantic comedy movie Voicemails for Isabel, starring Zoe Deutsch, Nick Robinson, and Nick Offerman. Next Wednesday on Hulu, the premiere of the comedy film Never Change, as well as the new drama series The Season. Next Wednesday over on Amazon Prime Video, the launch of the film Your Fault London. Next Thursday on Peacock, the third season start of The Capture. Next Thursday on Hulu, the debut of the reality series Million Dollar Nannies. Next Friday on Apple TV, the second season premiere of Sugar, starring Colin Farrell. Over on HBO Max, the streaming launch of the film How to Make a Killing, starring Glenn Powell. And next Sunday on Paramount Plus with Showtime, the second season of The Agency, starring Michael Fassbender.
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11: I'm Carmen Roberts. President Trump abruptly cancels planned military strikes on Iran, declaring a peace deal is imminent and that a signing and time will be announced shortly.
12: Subject to finalization of documents, which should get done over the next few days. We'll probably have a signing maybe in Europe, and it's a great thing.
11: And Axios reports an Iranian state news agency did not confirm the deal, saying only there is a possibility. Well, the prospect sent U.S. crude lower and U.S. stocks soaring. The Dow leaped 930 points. And the World Cup officially kicked off today as Mexico beat South Africa 2-1, 2-0 in Mexico City. Shakira and other performers opened the game on the pitch. This is more than just a game. 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
1: There will be a number of street and
2: 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I'm Lisa Lucera. 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
3: In the Central Rockies and Sacramento Valley continues today. 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
4: New nonstop service from San Antonio International Airport to Pensacola, Florida. The first flight took off yesterday. The low-cost carrier says the new route will operate.

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1: Okay. Yeah, sorry, brother. That guitar's got to go. I've sold guitars to pay bills and to get myself out of credit card mess. I've done the exact thing. I hate it, but you got to.
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1: 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And then later on, Doug Elwell joins us about Planet X. What's going on with that? 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
0: Have you heard the news? 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
9: You are not going to want to miss this. Lizzo is opening up like never before on Purpose with Jay Shetty, and it's an episode everyone is talking about. Plus, Troy and Belisario shares what life has been like after Pretty Little Liars on Post Run High, and it might surprise you. And Amanda Knox joins Bobby Cass to talk about surviving prison and life nearly 20 years after being wrongfully accused.
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10: Fox News, I'm Chris DeMeo. President Trump says the U.S. and Iran have come to a great settlement to a deal to end the war, and it's being finalized.
11: They will not only not have, they will not purchase, develop in any way, any shape, in any way, shape, or form, a nuclear weapon. They will not have a nuclear weapon.
10: The president says the U.S. blockade on the Strait will be lifted once the documents are signed this weekend. Stanley Cup playoffs, the Carolina Hurricanes topped the Vegas Golden Knights in Game 5.
12: Jordan Staal with the goal in the first period. He has a goal in each of the first five games of this final, becoming one of five players to accomplish that feat all time. Andrei Svechnikov had two goals for Carolina as well, as they come away with a 4-2 victory.
10: Fox's Tony Genualdo, Game 6, Sunday night in Vegas. Carolina can clinch the cup with a win. 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
0: Have you heard the news? President Trump stops the bombing. A peace deal?
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10: News. I'm Ted Lindner. President Trump announcing Thursday that the U.S. and Iran have come to a great settlement, a deal to end the war in Iran, and claim it's being finalized.
11: They will not only not have, they will not purchase, develop in any way, any shape, in any way, shape, or form, a nuclear weapon. They will not have a nuclear weapon.
10: The U.S. blockade of the Strait of Hormuz will immediately be lifted when the documents are signed, possibly this weekend, according to the president, in Europe. The Carolina Hurricanes now just one win away from the franchise's second-ever Stanley Cup championship. They defeated the Vegas Golden Knights Thursday night 4-2 and take a 3-2 lead in the series. Game 6 will be in Vegas Sunday night. Today marks 10 years since the massacre of dozens at an LGBTQ nightclub in Orlando, Florida.
12: A decade has passed since 49 people were killed when a gunman opened fire inside the Pulse nightclub in Orlando, Florida, and an annual observance is planned.
10: Fox's Tanya J. Powers. 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
9: You are not going to want to miss this. Lizzo is opening up like never before on Purpose with Jay Shetty, and it's an episode everyone is talking about. Plus, Troy and Belisario shares what life has been like after Pretty Little Liars on Post Run High, and it might surprise you. And Amanda Knox joins Bobby Cass to talk about surviving prison and life nearly 20 years after being wrongfully accused.
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10: Fox News, I'm Ted Lindner. Today marks 10 years since the massacre of dozens at an LGBTQ nightclub in Orlando, Florida.
11: A decade has passed since 49 people were killed when a gunman opened fire inside the Pulse nightclub in Orlando, Florida, and an annual observance is planned.
10: That is Fox's Tanya J. Powers. President Trump announced on Thursday the U.S. and Iran have come to a great settlement, a deal to end the war in Iran, and claims it's being finalized.
12: They will not only not have, they will not purchase, develop in any way, any shape, in any way, shape, or form, a nuclear weapon. They will not have a nuclear weapon.
10: The U.S. blockade on the Strait of Hormuz will immediately be lifted when the documents are signed, possibly this weekend. The Carolina Hurricanes now just one win away from the franchise's second-ever Stanley Cup championship. They defeated the Vegas Golden Knights Thursday night 4-2 to take a 3-2 lead in the series. Game 6 will be in Vegas on Sunday night. 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
17: Till now, America in the Morning continues. Elon Musk's rocket company SpaceX makes its debut on Wall Street today with an initial public offering that's expected to shatter records. Correspondent Damian Troyes explains.
18: Everyone knows Wall Street as the place for investors to shop for a company's stock, but a company can't sell a share to the public until it takes one major step, an initial public offering or IPO. It's the first offering of stock to the public and involves a prospectus that lays out a business plan. That plan includes detailed information on a company's finances, operations, and leadership. In an IPO, banks and other financial institutions act as intermediaries. They buy the stock being issued by the company and then sell it to the public. Before that happens, they gauge investor interest to determine a final offering price. The stock will be listed with the ticker symbol and trade publicly at that price. The price typically fluctuates higher or lower as investors determine the company's value. An IPO can bring in a surge of investment that a company can then use to expand, but it's all up to the market.
17: Damian Troyes reporting. The prices for what consumers pay shot up in the month of May as a report points at the war with Iran for those price hikes. Correspondent Mike Hampen has that story.
19: Producer prices climbed last month at the fastest pace in 3.5 years. The Labor Department says it's

0: good Friday mornings. 5:27. I almost said 6. That would have been East Coast. 5:27. News Talk 560. Kill me. It's because I'm working on the 6 o'clock hour on the other screen. So
1: exactly.
0: I'm getting confused here. Multitasking. That's what radio is today. Multitasking. But, hey, it's a Friday, and hopefully you don't have to do a lot of multitasking this weekend. Folks can kick back and relax. And good morning, Greg.
1: Good morning. Good morning. And a lot of folks will be pushing a lawnmower, if not today, tomorrow, which is a wise decision, I would say.
0: Oh, okay. And we'll have a detailed forecast here coming up, but you still say, hey, get it done this weekend.
1: Yeah, I strongly suggest it, yes.
0: Nothing changing your mind there.
1: No.
0: Okay. Well, I'll tell you, I thought I just had our yard mowed. We just mowed our yard, and you're right. I don't know what is going on.
1: Yeah, exactly.
0: With this grass, but
1: it loves the moisture, and it's certainly getting that these days.
0: Oh, it certainly is. It is definitely. I've looked at it last night. What happened?
1: Yeah, exactly.
0: You're costing me money.
1: Yeah.
0: 5:28 News Talk 560 KLVI. Kim Komando in the Daily Tech Update coming up right now.
2: 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GPS was developed for the military long before it became something every driver uses. And the internet grew from a defense-funded research network into the backbone of modern life. The headline may be Elon Musk's net worth, but the real story is what happens when space becomes a genuinely useful infrastructure. And that begins today. 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
0: Well, it's just what I want to remind her of. It's important, hurricane season.
1: Yeah, we hear that a lot, that's for sure.
0: Hey, that is, it is important, you know, and I'll tell you, the insurance agents are absolutely right. You need to be aware and you need to be prepared, and then you need to ignore some of this junk that you see on social media. If you're prepared, you're prepared. Yep. Don't worry about it.
1: Well, and then if you try to read your policy, you'll be so, you'll glaze over in a matter of a few seconds trying to understand it.
0: Oh, that's why I always recommend a local agent that can sit down and translate that. You're right.
1: Oh, it's crazy.
0: The print is too small. I want to sit down with a local agent.
1: And too many pages.
0: just tell me, hey, what's it about? Okay, thank you very
1: much. In fact, I heard on radio somebody was advertising some type of service where you can actually, it's AI driven, where you send your policy there, or you tell them what company you have and what policy is, and they will decipher it for you in plain English.
0: AI driven, you say?
1: Yeah, AI driven. What could go wrong here, huh?
0: What could go, well, and once again, AI driven.
1: Yep.
0: News Talk 560. Hey, let's get some weather. I get some right now. You said this is the weekend to get that yard mowed before the week starts.
1: I think so, because we're going to get some pretty heavy rain amounts next week, early next week. We got weak low pressure in the Bay of Campeche. And before you say, oh, no, what's happening down there? It's not a big deal. It's just weak low pressure will be moving into around Tampico, Mexico, coming up tomorrow night. Now, the thing is, it's got a lot of moisture with it. And some of that moisture will be moving up to the Texas-Louisiana coast by Sunday night, Monday into Tuesday and Wednesday. So we're talking about periods of locally heavy rain coming up early next week. And it's very possible we'll see 2, 4, maybe 5 inches of rain during that period. So good soaking rain. And obviously, soaking rain and mowing grass do not go together.
0: Do not go together.
1: No, they do not. So I would suggest if you can do something maybe today or certainly by tomorrow, go ahead and take care of that. And that'll be, you'll be much better off, because if you miss this mowing cycle, and it's pretty much, I don't know about your place, but I have to do it every week. It's no question.
0: It has become weekly.
1: So last time mowed was last weekend. Okay, we better do it this weekend. And then if you miss it, maybe get out the goat time or sheep or something else. I don't know, you know.
0: You think it's going to rain on and off much of next week?
1: Chunk of it, yeah. Okay. Got a lot of scattered showers and thunderstorms out there. Playing into what we talked about several weeks ago, we were talking about, you know, how this summer looks like a wet summer. And all these, you know, people that are going around, and it still just drives me crazy, people saying we're still basically in drought. Now, if you want to get real technical, yeah, we're below normal over the last few years, if you add it all up. But if you go short term, we're in really good shape. And that's the thing. As a you know, person does agricultural things and know people that do those type of things, we always deal with the shorter term moisture versus long term.
0: I was going to say, you're a farmer. You're not worried. As a matter of fact,
1: no,
0: your problem is
1: I was out watering yesterday.
0: Yeah, is getting to some of these plants. Sometimes.
1: Yeah, exactly. And it's, you know, if you have plants, they'll tell you if they're getting dry, and they can kind of, you know, I've taught you that lesson. They get a little droopy and get a little water, and it's amazing how they perk right back.
0: And they perk right back.
1: Yeah, exactly. But
0: so we're not in that bad a shape.
1: No, no. Moisture levels are very good, and of course we'll see more rain. And actually, so far this month, We've got some areas over 10 inches of rain. Here we are on not even the halfway point.
0: And again, what's our average for a year?
1: For a year here is about 60 generally. I mean, it varies from point to point, but we've already got some areas over 30. So here we are not halfway through the year. We've already hit over half the amount of rainfall for the entire year.
0: The way.
1: Yeah, we're in good shape. And I expect more of this to continue all summer long, periods of showers and thunderstorms.
0: Yeah, what is the what is it they're talking about? I keep seeing this, the El Nino.
1: Oh, the super El Nino.
0: Yeah, once again, we had to name something.
1: Yeah, of course, we had the Superstorm Sandy. It just couldn't be Sandy. It had to be super.
0: Yes.
1: It's unusual warming of the Pacific, which happens from time to time, and this one's a little bit stronger than normal. And what it does is it has changed our weather pattern a little bit. It makes it a little bit wetter for us in the summer and fall into the winter.
0: So that's why we may have a little more rain this summer.
1: And this is a blessing, too, in many degrees, because if you get out to our west, like Corpus Christi, the water problems they're having.
0: Yes.
1: The hill country, a warmer weather pattern with that above normal rainfall mounts coming up this winter will be a good thing.
0: That would be a true blessing. And I guess that would only extend perhaps into the lower portions of our area, because I always read about Lake Mead. I guess this doesn't extend up
1: It does increase snow and precipitation over California and the West. So they had a horrible snow season this year. There was way below normal, about 20% of normal snowpack. They could really use that. But, you know, Lake Mead was making some progress. Now it's kind of going the other direction again.
0: We'll be finding more of those cars.
1: Yeah. The mob can't hide them forever.
0: Can't hide them forever. Yeah. That is such irony to me that as Lake Mead started falling, all sorts of things were revealed to have been there.
1: This is a 55 Chevrolet.
0: Yeah, right? Dumped into Lake Mead. Body's still there.
1: Yes. Skeleton's intact.
0: Yes. Yeah. 538, News Talk 560, KLVI. Friday morning, and not too early for birthdays, anniversaries.
1: And usually Friday's a busy day for you on the birthday front.
0: Oh, it is. I've got my pencil sharpened. I'm ready to go.
1: Yeah,
0: my pencil sharpened. I still use the old number 2 pencil.
1: I know. It's hard to beat those things.
0: It is hard to beat them. And I have a pencil sharpener. We had one tossed in the back because nobody used pencils. And I resurrected it, put it on my desk. As a matter of fact, for my other office, the pencil sharpener didn't work, and I bought one the other day. I use a pencil there, mainly because I'm mistake prone.
1: And I remember pencils, there actually were brands that I liked. One was Ticonderoga. I always liked those. Those are really a good pencil.
0: I wonder if this has a brand on it.
1: Yeah, and there was another one, too, and I can't remember what it's called.
0: Well, we don't have famous brands anymore.
1: I had a school teacher back. This was in eighth grade. It was English.
0: Yes.
1: And she made us, we had to do all of our work with an actual ink pen. I'm not talking about
0: a fountain pen.
1: A fountain pen, yes. Yeah. We had the little cartridges and everything on
0: it.
1: Very messy. But it did make for very, well-written pages. It looked very good, it had to be the right color. It had to be kind of a light blue type color.
0: Well, and that's, they're always one of those teachers.
1: Yeah.
0: And I don't know what they're trying to teach, but they're always. My granddaughter just had a class. What was it? She put her name in the wrong place and got a zero.
1: Ooh.
0: They were designing these cells, spreadsheets.
1: Yeah.
0: And first assignment, and didn't quite understand it. She dropped the class. we told her, this teacher already.
1: This is
0: ridiculous.
1: Doesn't sound good.
0: Does not sound good. I was in a British lit class, and the highest grade after the first test was 55.
1: Yeah.
0: And it was before the drop date.
1: Yeah. We had, I probably told this story before, but we had a teacher in seventh grade. She was brilliant, but she was kind of been teaching too long, maybe.
0: A little eclectic.
1: Yeah, very much so. She's like 75 or 80. And back in that day, that was a really old teacher.
0: Absolutely.
1: Her name was Rosie McFadden.
0: Okay.
1: And we called her Miss Rosie.
0: Okay.
1: But she had specific rules in her room. For example, when the bell rang to dismiss to go to your next class, because we would move from classroom to classroom, you just didn't get up out of your chair and start heading toward the door. She would say from the front, "Rise," and then she'd look to the everybody would stand up, and then she'd look toward it had to be in the right order. The ones farthest from the door would go out first, and then she'd say, "Pass." which would mean that line would have to go out, okay? Now, the other ones could move now. And then she, you know, wait for each one to like move on out. Rise and pass.
0: How funny.
1: And boy, you know, people, you know, respected that woman. They didn't mess with her.
0: They did not mess with her, yeah. I bet. Sounds like somebody who had perhaps started in elementary school teaching.
1: Yes. She had very distinct manners in that class, and you better obey them.
0: And you better obey. Yeah, one of the things, because I was on the school board for a number of years, and we would go to these trainings, and for whatever reason, a lot of the elementary teachers, you know, they go ahead, they get a master's, they get a PhD or whatever, and they get into educating educators. And so there would be a lot of them lecturing.

0: in that business. So what makes people think of you? Why do they remember your brand, your name, your phone number, where you're located? Image 360. They can help you do that. Robert Blackwell, owner operator, helps businesses project your image so that other people think of you. Yeah, you're good at what you do, but people still have to call you to use you. 409-892-9503.
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7: News Talk 560, KLVI 549, Jim Love, Greg Bostwick. Okay, I'm not kidding this time. Okay, I'm serious this time. I know I'm serious this time. President Trump says a deal.
8: Yeah.
7: Ending the war could be signed as soon as this weekend.
8: Or next weekend or 2 months or whatever.
7: 2 months or 3 months.
8: And I you can't trust these guys. No, there's no doubt about that.
7: And he just, I hope he's right. Of course, I would pray that he is right, that there is some sort of signature, which I still don't think they'll abide by it.
8: But that's the bottom line there, too.
7: But at least we can get the straits open and begin to maybe rehab the economy some. But he has said a deal is just around the corner so many times now. This is the most serious, though. I mean, he is apparently they are tapping the vice president to meet somewhere to sign this, maybe in Europe. So maybe it's really happening.
8: Yeah, and unfortunately, he may fly over there and no one's there.
7: And you know, that's absolutely right. These folks are so just untrustworthy.
8: No.
7: You just don't know. And perhaps we'll see.
8: And it makes the president look like the parent that keeps warning the kid, their own kid. Now, if you don't stop doing that, I'm going to have to spank you. They do it again. I'm telling you now, if you don't stop it. Yeah, exactly.
7: Yeah, it's the...

0: Yeah, parent with the kid in the checkout line at the supermarket,
1: and the kid knows exactly how far they can push.
0: Yeah, to before they stop. And you're right, and I think these guys know. And maybe they feel like they've gone as far. Maybe the threat of destroying Kari Island, which would probably shut them down for a long time.
1: Yeah. Well, on the difficulty you have dealing with him, you don't know who's in charge. You really don't.
0: Absolutely.
1: Yeah, I think it's the Iranian guard is in charge.
0: That myself. Would make sense to me.
1: They have the guns.
0: Yeah. Whoever's got the guns is in charge. I don't know if the Ayatollah is even
1: He's aware a figurehead. I think he's a figurehead.
0: Yeah, I don't even know if he's aware of, what year this is. Again, he was injured. We haven't seen him. So all sorts of issues. But you hope, at least the president says it's close to reality, called off strikes. That's the other thing. You can't keep saying, tomorrow we're destroying the country.
1: Mm-hmm.
0: Just kidding. Not tomorrow. So it's got to come to some sort of end.
1: Right.
0: The president said an official deal signing ceremony could take place this weekend.
1: Mm-hmm.
0: So
1: Or
0: maybe not. And by saying this weekend, he's put a timeline on it.
1: There you go.
0: And if it doesn't.
1: And Monday rolls around and they still don't have an agreement, they say, okay.
0: That does not look good. Mm-mm. So hopefully, yes. I think everybody would want that. I don't know what that's going to do to the markets. I don't understand the markets actually doing so well right now, considering all going on. Yeah. So I guess they should do better if a deal is signed.
1: You would think. I don't know. I mean, who can figure out the market?
0: Yeah, it is perplexing to me.
1: Which brings us to the IPO coming out today.
0: Yes.
1: SpaceX.
0: I wonder what a share will cost.
1: I heard of 100-something bucks a share. Roughly.
0: Yeah.
1: Maybe it's in the story here. I don't see it yet, but yeah. Oh, no, it says it's going to be valued at $135. Yeah, I thought that was about right. Well, let's see. I might buy a half a share.
0: Yeah, well, my problem is it's probably going to be, $600 a share by the end of the day.
1: I know.
0: It could be $50 next week.
1: Yeah, they're going to sell 555 million shares at $135 a share. This will make Elon the first trillionaire in the world.
0: Trillionaire.
1: Isn't that amazing?
0: I can't even conceive.
1: Yeah.
0: It's
1: the largest IPO, offering in history.
0: Trillionaire.
1: Yeah.
0: Wow.
1: It is amazing. Well, he has 18 kids, I think, or something. So
0: he probably needs the money. That is the other thing. I think he's single-handedly taking this declining population thing personally.
1: Yeah.
0: He is, and of course, many geniuses are. He is a weird duck.
1: Oh, by the way, this will value the company at $1.7 trillion.
0: Mm. Wow. And we used to think the steel companies were valuable.
1: Yeah, exactly.
0: GM and U.S. Steel.
1: Yeah.
0: 553, News Talk 560, Kale.
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0: Yes, indeed. As a matter of fact, I'm ready or not, RC will be with us tomorrow on My Home Answer Man. Also, Keith Bailey. from Direct Force, but RC will be here along with Nicholas. I'm sure Al will be listening attentively.
1: Oh, of course.
0: He actually stopped by last time.
1: Yeah.
0: He came by and said hi to RC. So
1: did they have some friendly words to each other?
0: They had words. yes, indeed. They definitely had words.
1: They weren't arable, but they were words.
0: They were not. Yes, this was after RC got off the air, thankfully. Mm-hmm. But yes, they had a few words. So RC with us tomorrow on My Home Answer Man.
1: Yeah.
0: And, of course, the doc is in at 8. Always some interesting questions for the doc, too.
1: Yeah.
0: And he had an interesting conversation last week about sepsis.
1: Yes.
0: Due to the passing of the race car driver.
1: Yes.
0: Due to that. And quite frankly, how it is preventable.
1: That was the sad part about
0: just
1: that.
0: Just catch these things early. Apparently, if you wait to a certain point, it becomes almost impossible.
1: It's like tipping the scale. You can't fix it.
0: Yeah. It's like a severe pneumonia or something. Mm-hmm. And that's the shame on some of these things. You read about, and you read about folks who have plenty of resources, plenty of money, could take off work, don't have to work. I mean, there's no legitimate reason why, and yet they don't.
1: And I would be willing to bet it's more prevalent with men than it is with women, because as men, we typically don't go to the doctor when we should.
0: And poo hide and say, I'm tough. And I can relate to that. I don't like to go to the doctor. I don't know. I'm tough, but I don't like to go to the doc. But I have a daughter that I dare not say anything to because she will not stop. And I'm sure your wife and my wife will also nag. And, and that's the saving grace for a lot of us guys.
1: All right, I'll go.
0: Actually what happens. You should finally say, all right, if this will quieten you down, I will go to the doctor. And then it turns out you're pretty glad you went to the doctor.
1: Yeah, many times. So,
0: there's nothing wrong with that. Mm-hmm. Well, in the checkups, I've said before, I'm sort of going through my checkups here, tend to fall in the summer, and I'm going through doctor's visits, and they've all been great visits so far. I'm knock on wood here.
1: Yeah.
0: But again, it's going on a regular basis.
1: Right.
0: Most of us have insurance plans that...
1: And they actually require us to take wellness checks.
0: Yeah, our insurance plan requires it.
1: Oh, ours does.
0: And I go beyond that with some eye checkups and such yearly. And hey, you spend a few dollars, but you have a sense of relief.
1: Yeah, it might prevent a disaster.
0: Yeah, when you walk out and he says, okay, see you next year.
1: That feels good.
0: That's cool.
1: Yeah.
0: News Talk 560, KLVI, we've got... of course, birthdays, anniversaries for the weekend, and Michael Berry coming up with the Michael Berry Moment, Fox News, and we are back.
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6: President Trump says the war with Iran has ended. I'm Dave Anthony, Fox News. Telling a rally in Georgia he called into last night for Republican candidate for Governor Burt Jones.
7: They have agreed never to have a nuclear weapon, something that we insisted on. That was the whole purpose. That was 95% of it.
6: But Iran's foreign ministry says it's not a done deal yet, and they won't compromise on their red lines in any agreement. And Fox's Doug Luzader reports.
8: It looks like the U.S. military had to once again come to the defense of ships in the region. According to a senior U.S. official, it appears Iran has attempted to strike a commercial ships transiting the Strait of Hormuz tonight. U.S. forces shot down two Iranian one-way attack drones. Traffic flow through the strait continues. But the president did pull back from another round of airstrikes on Iran that were set to happen last night. He called them off after saying once again that a deal was at hand.
9: Should get done over the next few days. We'll probably have a signing maybe in Europe. And it's a great thing.
6: Oil prices are down more than 3%. Stock futures are rising on this potential deal the morning after the Dow surged more than 900 points, gaining back what was lost in Wednesday's big sell-off. And today, one stock will get launched, SpaceX.
10: And what is expected to be the biggest public offering of stock ever. $75 billion worth of shares. We're expecting a share price of $135. Take it or leave it. That's going to be the number. Ticker SPCX. But the big headline, if all goes according to plan, CEO Elon Musk could become the world's first trillionaire.
6: Fox Business Network's Jerry Willis. A win for President Trump. A federal appeals court ruled his new global tariffs, 10%, are likely legal under the statute he imposed them, undoing a lower court's block. The new tariffs were levied after the Supreme Court angered the president, blocking bigger tariffs, ruling he exceeded his authority. 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
6: Controversy keeps swirling around national intelligence.
23: Two sources told Fox President Trump turned to the head of the CIA, John Ratcliffe, to get a recommendation for a new director of national intelligence. Ratcliffe recommended the U.S. Attorney for the Southern District of New York, Jake Layton.
9: Jake Layton's an incredible talent, head of Sullivan and Cromwell. He was head of the SEC. He was now Southern District. I mean, nobody has better credentials.
23: The president's temporary DNI pick, Bill Pulte, got several lawmakers up in arms because he has no intel experience. But sources say Pulte is expected to stay on the job for a while and cut the size of the office. Then, when and if Clayton's confirmed, he'll take over a scaled-down ODNI. In Washington, Jill Nato, Fox News.
6: Many lawmakers are so upset over that, Congress rejected a three-week extension of a key provision of the Foreign Intelligence Surveillance Act.
24: Bill Pulte is not qualified to be the acting director of national intelligence.
6: House Democratic leader Hakeem Jeffries, FISA Section 702, allowing warrantless spying on foreign subjects expires tonight. Some Republicans are upset about that, worried about national security without it as the World Cup starts. Team USA plays its first match tonight against Paraguay in Los Angeles. The tournament started yesterday. Mexico beat South Africa. South Korea topped Czechia on the ice.
25: The Carolina Hurricanes hosting the Vegas Golden Knights with the series tied at 2 games apiece. And the Hurricanes kept their momentum going from game 4.
26: Down low, they score! And it's Jordan Staal again on the tip-in to tie it at 1.
25: The call on ABC. Jordan Staal with the goal in the first period. Andrei Svechnikov had two goals for Carolina as well as they come away with a 4-2 victory. They take a 3-2 lead in the series. Tony Genualdo, Fox News.
6: Game 6 Sunday night. I'm Dave Anthony. This is Fox News.
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28: A five-year-old was hospitalized Thursday with a gunshot wound at 6:06. Good morning. I'm Jim Love with KLVI News. 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
17: Have you heard the news? President Trump stops the bombing. A peace deal?
18: We're very close to having a powerful deal.
17: The FISA vote failed.
19: Democrats are using it as a political hostage.
17: It's begun.
21: FIFA World Cup.
28: A five-year-old was hospitalized Thursday with a gunshot wound. Beaumont PD responding to a call in the 4,000 block of Mater Road and found the child inside with the wound. The child was transported to a local hospital, then transferred to Houston. Police say the preliminary investigation indicates that shooting may have been accidental. And a child predator who abused at least three children will be spending the rest of his life in prison. Joe Suarez Jr. played in a San Antonio-based mariachi band and offered lessons to gain the victim's trust. Court records show he also worked as a truck driver and would abuse children in his 18-wheeler. His case had been making its way through the courts for a decade. D.A. Joe Gonzalez initially recused himself, sending it to another court before it landed in the hands of A.G. Ken Paxton, who secured the life sentence. The Texas Republicans party's state convention is underway at the George R. Brown Convention Center in Houston. The party, working to come together after years of contention between conservatives and the more moderate members. In recent years, conservatives have succeeded in passing Governor Greg Abbott's school voucher plan, the bathroom bill, and other measures. 2 weeks ago, Texas Attorney General Ken Paxton defeated incumbent U.S. Senator John Cornyn in a primary runoff election. The state convention kicked off on Thursday. It will conclude on Saturday. And a federal judge is ordering Attorney General Ken Paxton to drop his lawsuit against Act Blue, the Democratic donation platform sued Paxton last month, claiming that his investigations and lawsuits against the company were politically motivated. One investigation involves Democratic State Representative James Tallarico's reported fundraising after his appearance on Stephen Colbert's late-night TV show. Paxton and Tallarico, of course, are opponents in this fall's election for the U.S. Senate. KLVI News Time is 6:10, and Greg's got a quick look at sports this morning.
2: Well, that's right. Of course, dominated by several things going on. The Astros are playing on a road trip tonight in Kansas City, three-game series there. They're not doing well. Obviously, I've been talking about them all season. They are in fourth position in the AL West. Their record, not good. 31 wins, 39 losses. You don't want to see that. Rangers actually doing better. They won last night. They actually played the Royals, which the Astros will play. They won last night 4-2. They are 34-34, even Steven on the season so far. We've got the Texas Longhorns opening up against the Georgia Bulldogs tomorrow night, Saturday night, in Omaha for the College World Series, and we'll see how that goes for them. Of course, the Soccer World Cup is underway. We had Mexico beating South Africa last night, and looks like USA will be playing Paraguay in SoFi Stadium in Los Angeles tonight. I saw some of the ticket prices there. The nosebleeds in the thousands of dollars there for it. This is just a qualifying game. It's not even the championship and everything. And the guy was defending it. And apparently this is FIFA behind a lot of this.
28: Yes,
2: they charge these ridiculous prices. Well, that's appropriate for that type of market. So if it was in a third world country, they'd be probably pennies on the dollar. But in the United States, they're going to stick it to us.
28: I saw part of that interview, and that's exactly what I was thinking.
2: Yeah.
28: I said, you know, these guys, many of them, third world. So appropriate for, what are you saying?
2: Yeah. Well, they're all rich, apparently.
28: Yeah. What are you saying about Americans?
2: Yeah.
28: Believe it or not, I was sitting somewhere yesterday with some Hispanic friends. And I watched the end of the Mexico game.
2: Right.
28: They tried to explain soccer to me. I kept asking a lot of dumb questions, but they were telling me, too, because they'd wanted to go to Houston to see some play, how expensive those teams are.
2: Yeah.
28: And they're just ordinary working folks like me, and they said, you know, I just can't do it.
2: Well, I have a hard time with it because I like a lot of scoring. I think most Americans like that's why football so gravitates to me. It usually I like some football games are a defensive struggle, but usually there's definitely some points scored. But you can literally go to a hockey game. You can go to a soccer game and see it go 0-0, and that's the final score, which means 0-0.
28: Yeah.
2: and you watch this game. You watch for 3 hours, and you have no winner. No.
28: Yeah, it's but I will tell you, huge. And I was watching the Mexico game yesterday. The stands were basically full.
2: Well, basically, if there was any empty seats, it's because, again, they charge too much money. I mean, you got a country like Mexico. There's not a lot of rich people there. There certainly are some, but overall, the population is much poorer than the United States.
28: Well, and that's what I wondered, and we were talking about it during the game, was that stands looked pretty full, and I'm thinking, here's my friend, just an ordinary worker he's reeling off every famous player on every country's team, practically.
2: Right.
28: And I said, you know, the sad thing, and we've talked about it with football in America, the sad thing is many of these sports have priced out the avid fan and the people that go sometimes are the people that simply want to say they went.
2: To be seen.
28: And just to be seen.
2: Yes.
28: And the real fan, the real family that may want to go is reduced to watching it on TV.
2: Well, that's certainly the case with the Super Bowl.
28: Oh, yeah.
2: No question about that.
28: Oh, absolutely.
2: It's a corporate party is all it is.
28: Yeah. It is not the football fan is locked down.
2: Right.
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28: Well, let's see. Looking outside, that looks okay this morning.
2: It's not bad. Very similar to what we had yesterday. We had a couple little small showers out there yesterday. May pick up slightly today, but overall, through tomorrow, you've got your chances to get out there and get some stuff done, and I would strongly suggest you do that. Some folks, you know, don't really get into mowing. I kind of enjoy mowing grass, you know.
28: Yeah, it's relaxing to me.
2: Yeah, it is, and of course, that's something you need to probably take care of either today or tomorrow before the rains return, and we're talking about off and on downpours beginning Sunday night, extending on into Tuesday and Wednesday, so could see quite a few inches of rainfall. You know, 2 to 4 looks pretty good to me. There'll be some isolated areas get even more than that. And if your lawn is already pretty tall, it's going to be a lot taller after this. So definitely word to the wise on that one. High temperatures will be up around 90, 92 the next few days. That includes tomorrow. And a little bit cooler, in fact, probably just mid-80s by Tuesday if all the cloud cover. And our lows at night will stay in the upper 70s. And right now we're at 78 degrees, about to hit 80 by 8 with no problem at all this morning.
28: All right, look at our morning weather.
2: Oh, day 163.
28: Yes, that must mean 202 days.
2: Well, we're almost getting even Steven there for much longer.
28: Won't be long.
2: Yeah.
28: 202 left.
2: Yeah.
28: News Talk 560 KLVI, 615. You know, speaking of mowing, you need a good mower to do that. Had a mower one time that stayed in the shop more than stayed with me.
2: Oh, I hate that.
28: Oh, yes, indeed. Yes, indeed. And then the place I had bought it, they said I took it in for repair. Mm-hmm. And they said, send it to Houston.
2: Oh, no.
28: Really?
2: Which means you might see it next year.
28: Next year. Louis Yazoo, that's who I want to talk to you about right now. 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

0: beautiful version from Lady Gaga. 624, News Talk 560 Kelvin. This just flashed by. I was had opened Facebook. I actually had something else to talk about, but it's a graphic of wages. Boy, this does make you think. The salary of retired U.S. presidents, $450,000 a year for life. Salary of House Senate members, $174,000 for life. Salary of the Speaker of the House, no wonder they fight for this, $223,500 for life.
1: Yeah, that's nice.
0: The salary of the majority minority leaders, $194,000 for life, $194,400. U.S. soldier deployed overseas, $38,000.
1: Mm-hmm.
0: Social Security average, $12,000.
1: Boy.
0: Yeah.
1: No wonder they want to be a politician, huh?
0: Yeah. Sounds to me like it's a lot better to be a politician than on Social
1: the
0: Security.
1: The common Joe.
0: And certainly than a soldier.
1: Can you imagine they're trying to live on $12,000 a year?
0: That's amazing.
1: And there are people who do.
0: And there are people who do.
1: And they're eating dog food sometimes.
0: Yeah. Yeah. That was another day and another time. But my dad lived on his Social Security. He had a pension, but the pension was $80 a month.
1: Yeah.
0: And this was in the 90s. Mm-hmm. I mean, it wasn't that far along. Do you know he actually saved money?
1: Wow. Isn't that amazing?
0: Now, we took care of his housing expenses.
1: Yeah.
0: He took care of his utility bill. We took care of his house and all that.
1: Yeah.
0: But and took care of some things for him. But still... I was amazed. And there are people, you're right, there are people today, people listening that probably retired or less than $20,000 a year, even with a couple,
1: right?
0: Whatever. And yet the House and Senate members who are quite willing to bankrupt Social Security stole from it. And $174,000 for life. And you know, what's not included there is they get medical care.
1: Oh, and that's very significant.
0: Significantly better medical care. They do not have to worry with things like Medicare. They're far too good for that.
1: Exactly.
0: And that's the other thing in this $12,000 a year for folks on Social Security. That's not counting what they have to pay for Medicare. That's probably, I think somebody told me that could be like $400 a month out of that $1,000.
1: Yeah, yeah.
0: And then the drug plan. I mean, you could literally be left with about $500 a month.
1: I can believe that. Now, do you have to, is there a vesting process as a politician? Do you have to be in there a certain amount of time?
0: I don't know. I want to say yes, because Marjorie Taylor Greene, El Crazy Lady, who later, I guess, sort of came to her senses. I remember reading she retired on the day she did because that vested her for the lifetime salary.
1: She may be crazy, but she's crazy smart.
0: Crazy smart. So I'm wondering if that did she serve one term or two?
1: Probably one, I think.
0: Yeah, I think one term may be all you have to have.
1: Mm-hmm.
0: To pick that up.
1: Yeah.
0: And I assume for the presidency, obviously one term will do it.
1: Yes.
0: Yes, that's, and the way sometimes power structure changes in D.C., I guess if you've ever been House Speaker, you qualify.
1: Probably so.
0: You don't have to have it a certain number of years, while the rest of us have to work all of our lives for Social Security.
1: Right, right. Mm.
0: 628, News Talk 560, KLVI.
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11: News. I'm CJ Papa. President Trump, during a virtual rally last night in Georgia,
12: we ended the war with Iran,
11: adding
12: they have agreed never to have a nuclear weapon, something that we insisted on. That was the whole purpose. That was 95% of it. And they've done it in the most powerful way you can do it.
11: And in the Oval Office Thursday, the president spelled out a potential timeline to complete the deal.
13: It'll be soon. Maybe this weekend.
11: Axios reporting this morning, four U.S. Air Force planes have been sent to Europe to prepare for a possible signing ceremony between the U.S. and Iran. Oil is down on this Friday morning. U.S. Park Police and other first responders find the grass close to the World War II Memorial at the National Mall vandalized with the numbers 8647 written in that grass. Some believe that's a term that can mean kill the president. 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
3: 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South Africa struggled to find any openings in the shutout.
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0: I'm Jim Love. 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
0: A five-year-old was hospitalized Thursday with a gunshot wound. Beaumont PD responding to a call in the 4,000 block of Maida Road and found the child inside with the wound. The child was transported to a local hospital. then transferred to Houston. Police say the preliminary investigation indicates the shooting may have been accidental. And a child predator who abused at least three children will be spending the rest of his life in prison. Joe Suarez Jr. played in a San Antonio-based mariachi band and would offer lessons to gain the victim's trust. Court records show he also worked as a truck driver and would abuse children in his 18-wheeler. His case has been making its way through the courts for a decade. D.A. Joe Gonzalez initially recused himself, sending it to another court before it landed in the hands of A.G. Ken Paxton, Paxton securing that life sentence. And the Texas Republican Party State Convention is already underway at the George R. Brown Convention Center in Houston. The party, working toward coming together after years of contention between conservatives and more moderate members. In recent years, conservatives have succeeded in passing Governor Greg Abbott's school voucher plan, the bathroom bill, and other measures. 2 weeks ago, Texas Attorney General Ken Paxton defeated incumbent U.S. Senator John Cornyn in a primary runoff election. The state convention kicked off yesterday. It will conclude on Saturday. KLVI News Time, 6:35. KLVI weather is
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0: Well, beautiful morning out there so far.
1: It is not bad at all. We have a couple little small showers out in the Gulf this morning, well southeast of the jetties out there. But there'll be a few around today over land, maybe 20%. Same thing tomorrow. Then it starts to ramp up beginning Sunday evening, and that'll extend into the middle part of next week. Some 2 to 4 inch totals during that time frame look pretty likely. There'll be some spots as usual. You know, you get some spots get a little bit more than that. And that'll, again, mainly occur beginning Monday and Tuesday. Look for temperatures initially to stay about the same, low 90s for highs, lows in the upper 70 near 80. But by the time we get to Monday, Tuesday, Wednesday, it should be looking highs only in the 80s due to more clouds and all the shower activity. And let's see, outside at the present time, we're running in the upper 70s. Now, along the beach, a little bit warmer, which is typical, running down there in the 80-degree range. National high yesterday, good old Death Valley, 116 degrees. And it just seems to be going the other direction there in Idaho, even colder, 14 degrees. That's pretty amazing for middle of June.
0: 14
1: in Mackay, Idaho. Yeah, that's still no tomatoes for you this summer. Yeah.
0: That is true. Wow.
1: That's colder than we ever get usually in our winter.
0: But a beautiful day today, beautiful absolutely day tonight, so we don't have to worry about it. In fact, I'm headed to the Press Club of Southeast Texas Excellence in the Media tonight.
1: Oh, that's right. Okay. Big shindig there.
0: Big shindig.
1: Got rubber chicken?
0: I don't know what we're having, so that, probably will be, probably.
1: You know, said it. Every one of these functions you go to is usually some type of chicken done some type of way.
0: Yes, yes. I hope they did spring for dessert, so I like a dessert.
1: Yeah,
0: Some organizations do and some don't when they're doing banquets. And Angie and I are going over there tonight. The Lamar folks invited me to sit with them, so I'm going to sit at the Lamar table and
1: very
0: see
1: nice
0: what's going on. And, of course, we all vote on a Newsmaker of the Year, and it goes through a process of
1: Now, who are the candidates this year? Do you remember who the candidates are?
0: I do not remember all the candidates. I can tell you one is Dr. Jaime Taylor.
1: I'd vote for
0: with
1: him.
0: With Lamar. I'm in a quad. Andre, luckily, I was able to vote for a couple, the way that ballot works. And then because the other person is, of course, the fine sheriff of Jasper County.
1: I'd vote for him, too.
0: I'd vote for him and his son, the fine sheriff
1: vote for him
0: of
1: even
0: County.
1: Yeah.
0: Sort of a pair there. And so I voted for them. And we'll see. And there's some others that have contributed to Southeast Texas. And it's the folks who've had the criteria is the folks who have had a positive impact on Southeast Texas and a positive impact on the news in Southeast Texas.
1: Unlike Time Magazine, which could be anybody.
0: Well,
1: remember Adolf Hitler was on the cover.
0: Yes, as a matter of fact, it's strange you mentioned that.
1: Yeah.
0: I was around when we first came up with this concept of Newsmaker of the Year, and that example was cited because we said, we're going to vote on a Newsmaker of the Year based on their impact in Southeast Texas, coverage, et cetera, et cetera. And there was, I forget who, but there was somebody sitting at the table as we were planning it and said, hold on.
1: We need to put some restrictions on this, sir.
0: Hold on. Yeah. You know, a killer could be the Newsmaker of the Year.
1: Yeah, the big story,
0: It could have been the big story. So we said, okay, positive impact.
1: Yes.
0: Who's had a positive impact? Yeah. Because you're right, Time, of course, I guess, does anybody read Time Magazine? Do they publish?
1: Maybe all online, like Newsweek and all these. I don't know. In fact, one of my favorites back in the day was Reader's Digest. I always enjoyed those. I don't think they even make that anymore.
0: I don't know that they do.
1: I don't think they do.
0: And I always enjoyed, because you didn't have a lot of time, and I'd read the condensed books. I didn't have a lot of time. They always had a condensed book in the back of every magazine. And I would read it. And I don't know that they have that.
1: Well, I'm Googling as we speak.
0: Well, so many.
1: Okay,
0: so
1: Reader's Digest still in print.
0: They
1: subscribe now for $10.
0: $10?
1: Really? They still?
0: But that's not.
1: For $10?
0: Oh, I bet it's not as thick
1: as it used to be. Okay, Reader's Digest is still in print. However, the print industry has been seeing major shifts, so the magazine publishes only 8 to 10 issues a year rather than monthly.
0: I got you.
1: But they've gone down. Let's see if it's got a price. They have a large print version for probably skewed for older people.
0: Yeah, and probably that's their biggest seller.
1: Yeah, I would imagine. It doesn't say how much it costs, but anyway.
0: That is interesting. But we'll see. I'm looking forward to it tonight. We'll see who the Newsmaker of the Year is in Southeast Texas. And we'll see if it's rubber chicken.
1: Yeah.
0: And if they have a dessert.
1: Mm-hmm.
0: So many questions. Let's see. 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Time to take a break. It is 6:40.
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0: magazine for right. being a Mason. I yeah. receive a Shriners magazine for mm-hmm. being a Shriner. Mm-hmm. I think that's it. And yeah. that's because of the organizations I belong well. To. I don't believe, well, no, I don't subscribe to a single magazine.
1: Yeah. Well, the politicians have killed enough trees for everybody.
0: Oh,
1: with all that garbage
0: Lord.
1: They sent out this last cycle.
0: Yes, yes.
1: Every time I went
0: yes.
1: to the mailbox, there's some super glossy, which I'm sure those were not cheap to make.
0: Yes.
1: And I don't know about you, but I bet the majority of people do exactly what I did. Where's the trash can?
0: Oh, exactly.
1: I didn't even look at it.
0: I get most of my mail delivery at the house. I mm-hmm. use that. But we do have a P.O. box. And so I check it about once a week or whatever. And during that runoff, mm-hmm. I didn't bother to check it for like maybe a week and a half. And that I went like the day after, I guess, the runoff.
1: Yeah.
0: The box was stuffed with these glossy National Geographic quality.
1: Oh, very expensive.
0: Flyers, he's a crook. No, yeah. he's a crook with the superimposed pictures yeah. as if you can't figure it out.
1: And don't you think they have, you know, people that are experts in politics are saying to them, these don't really work. Why are you spending your money on them? They do it anyway.
0: Yeah, quite frankly, they could have gotten a lot more bang for their buck by being on radio.
1: Radio or TV, exactly.
0: Yeah, radio, TV.
1: Yeah, yeah.
0: So, and also, many of them were buying social media.
1: Yeah, yeah.
0: And that can be, I guess, geofenced down to, I would go on, and it didn't matter what source I was using. Yeah. I used my VPN. I thought, that'll do it. I used my VPN from Houston. Then I used a VPN from the Netherlands. It didn't work. They still broke through, and I'm having these ads for Cordon, and amazing.
1: I saw the good governor of Illinois was out condemning the burning of a cross.
0: Oh, no.
1: Earlier this week in downtown Chicago, and calling, you know, said that's the seeds of racism and fascism growing unchecked in this country. Also growing unchecked is his waistline, but other than that.
0: Well, that's true, too. It's a waistline. I'd be getting that extra large now. Extra large.
1: Yeah, Chicago has a history, though, the neo-Nazi types. Remember Skokie?
0: Oh, yes. That? 70s.
1: Late 70s.
0: And Nazis wanted to march
1: Nazis march on the Jewish community. And of course, that was also played on by, you remember, the Blues Brothers.
0: Oh, yes.
1: You remember Henry Gibson, the guy?
0: Yes.
1: Was the head Nazi.
0: Yes.
1: And they were marching on Skokie.
0: I do remember.
1: Yeah, that was a classic
0: movie. Oh, that's a classic movie.
1: Yeah.
0: But it is amazing. I don't think, actually, maybe I'm naive. I think many of these things are lessening, not increasing.
1: I don't see it increasing.
0: But I think certain political parties and agendas have to keep ginning it up because it's their only currency. It's the only way they maintain any relevance is to say, look out, look out.
1: Well, of course, he was speaking at the Rainbow Push Coalition's annual conference in Chicago. So was that with Jesse Jackson's old group?
0: Yeah. And, of course, you're supposed to say times are terrible.
1: Yeah, right.
0: I encounter, minorities, I encounter all types, colors, religions everywhere, every day, and I don't see a whole lot going on. Nobody's saying, you know, get out of town.
1: Mm-hmm.
0: And maybe I'm just naive, but I think our tolerance may be, to a certain extent, growing.
1: Right.
0: Now, there is, I think, sadly, an anti-Muslim bias that is somewhat misplaced.
1: Mm-hmm.
0: All Muslims are not alike, just as all Christians are not alike.
1: There's a very radical, of course, you know, the Klan calls themselves a Christian organization.
0: Exactly. So you have the same thing in Christianity. Yeah. You have that, Westboro Baptist Church.
1: Oh, they're horrible. Horrible.
0: Horrible people. Yeah. Horrible, horrible people. But, so all faiths have radicals.
1: They're zealots and the people that actually abuse what people think. You know,
0: you just can't broad brush.
1: Yeah.
0: And I don't see that. I just don't. Maybe I'm not in the right place, but
1: folks
0: are saying, oh, this is terrible.
1: We're old enough to know what real racism was back in the day.
0: And that's true.
1: And I saw it firsthand.
0: I did.
1: Many times.
0: Yes, I did too. Yeah. I saw it absolutely firsthand. Yeah. I'm from East Texas.
1: Yeah.
0: I saw it. And it's, different world, different day.
1: Yes, it is.
0: But again, you don't make any money unless you can profit off of this. It's like the Reverend Sharpton's church.
1: Mm-hmm.
0: I've said before, during

0: some of my subscriptions to satellite TV and such, mm-hmm. I ended up with the New York Channel. I don't know how I did that, and I didn't tell them because I really sort of enjoyed it.
1: Yeah.
0: And they had a service or had some coverage of Sharpton's church on the New York Channel.
1: Uh-huh. I didn't know we had a church.
0: It's a storefront.
1: Okay.
0: It is almost nothing.
1: Yeah.
0: You know, and I'm thinking, oh, the Reverend Sharpton must have this large church.
1: And don't you know he probably has tax-exempt status because
0: of that. Absolutely. Absolutely. And his only currency is to maintain racial hatred.
1: Yeah.
0: So that's the currency of some of these folks. And I actually think that most people just want to get along.
1: Yeah. Well, I know we got to go real quick, but whatever happened to Louis Farrakhan? Whatever happened to that guy?
0: You know, you're right. What did happen to him?
1: It's
0: one of those things. I my belief is that most people just want to raise their families.
1: Yeah.
0: No matter what the color of their skin, mm-hmm. their religion, whatever, they just want to raise their families, and they want their kids to do better than they did
1: mm-hmm.
0: and to have a happy life and probably want to see some grandkids.
1: That works.
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0: By the way, good news for you, Craig. I know you'll want to jump right on this. Did you see this story? Waymo pursuing...
1: I did see that.
0: Expansion plan. They have a subscription plan. They're also
1: You, too, can sign up for a fun ride for $30 a month.
0: $30 a month. It avoids, targets rather. Well, it avoids me, but it targets avid users.
1: Uh-huh.
0: Some of the most popular markets. What could go wrong?
1: Yes. San Francisco, L.A., and Phoenix.
0: Yes, yes. Probably coming soon to Houston.
1: Dallas. Austin, of course. They love them in Austin where they drive into rivers that are flooding.
0: Yes. Sure. Water, didn't see it.
1: Yeah.
0: Didn't know about it. Wasn't
1: school bus? I didn't see a school bus.
0: Didn't see a school bus either.
1: Uh-uh.
0: Yes. $30 a month.
1: Now, how many miles that gets you or rides that gets you?
0: Yeah, I wonder. What's
1: the
0: deal? It
1: didn't say anything about that.
0: It doesn't. What's the deal? I'm paying $30 a month. What if I don't get in one that month? That's how they get you on so many things, too.
1: Oh, yeah.
0: You know, a little monthly subscription. Mm-hmm. It doesn't cost much. Next thing you know, you find out you're not using it that much.
1: I know.
0: They're guaranteed the revenue, though. But maybe they should team up. We had the story yesterday about that helicopter service that they're testing.
1: Oh.
0: So you could take the Waymo to the pilotless helicopter who would then take you to the airport.
1: Yep.
0: What could go wrong?
1: Yeah, I'm reading about Waymo Premier. Says you get priority pickups.
0: Oh, okay.
1: 10% cash back.
0: Okay.
1: Will be flexible cancellations, early access. It doesn't say how many miles you get. I don't say anything about that.
0: So you're saying I wait forever, I've got to pay extra to get a fast pickup?
1: And you get a 10% discount for paying $30.
0: Yeah.
1: This doesn't look economically
0: this
1: good.
0: Is not looking, this is not looking like an economic plan.
1: Yep, yep.
0: Looks like an economic plan cooked up in the boardroom of Waymo.
1: Uh-huh.
0: How can we make some more money? Yep. What can we do?
1: Shakedown.
0: Let's shake them down. Yeah. If they're dumb enough to like us, they'll pay $30 mm-hmm. a month. Let's see. Oh, FIFA World Cup in the books, first days. I said I watched some of Mexico yesterday.
1: And USA plays this evening against Paraguay in Los Angeles.
0: As I say, I was visiting with some Hispanic friends yesterday that are really, really into it. Mm-hmm. And they were explaining it all to me, saying, just listen, dummy, here's the way it works.
1: Mm-hmm.
0: I didn't realize 27 days, and this is like it is so big in the rest of the world.
1: Yeah.
0: It is so big in the rest of the world. And I don't guess it is caught on as much in the United States,
1: mm-hmm.
0: Though the stands are packing out for it, I guess.
1: Right.
0: We'll see. It is certainly caught on for the youth. I think it's an up-and-comer in the United States because you have so many youth leagues, and now you have high school leagues, college playing and such, and that's the way you start a sport. So I'm not going to be surprised at its success, and quite a success for the United States mm-hmm. to snare so many of those.
1: Right.
0: That's pretty cool that they've snared so many of the games.
1: Mm-hmm.
0: So and countries are showing up now that I've never heard of. I've got to do some things today. Concerning the World Cup, and I did last week for one of our other stations, and I had to go, I am embarrassed to admit, I had to go to YouTube to figure out how to pronounce some of these countries' names.
1: Mm-hmm.
0: I think if they have an island and 100 people, they've got a soccer team.
1: Well, you could go to L.A. tonight if you get there.
0: Yes.
1: It's cheapest tickets are about, $1,200. And that's on the absolute upper deck.
0: Upper deck.
1: Very much so.
0: $1,200.
1: Yep.
0: Oh, yeah. Well, that's what my friend was lamenting yesterday, that, it is really some of the ticketing in the U.S. You can hear it on radio. I mean, the IHR stations are carrying it. You can watch it, of course, on television, because the ticket prices have really priced out a lot of just the average goers who are really avid fans.
1: Right, yeah.
0: But they can't afford a ticket.
1: No kidding.
0: The celebrities mm-hmm. will afford a ticket.
1: Yeah.
0: Who probably know about as much about soccer as I do.
1: They're there to be seen.
0: Yeah, they are there to be seen.
1: I'm
0: asking, what does that clock actually count?
1: Yeah, why is it going backwards or forward? I think it goes forward, Ed, or something like that.
0: They're looking at me like... Yeah. Oh, come on.
1: Yeah.
0: We'll explain it to you.
1: Yeah.
0: Coming up next, we've got Fox News. We're back. Birthdays, anniversary. Sort of your last chance to get them in. KLVI Facebook Messenger. Oh, and we'll have some guests from Energy.
1: Oh, I look forward to that. Prep. Yeah, absolutely.
0: That is in the 8 o'clock hour this morning. News All Talk right. 560 KLVI.
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7: A deal with Iran could be signed this weekend. I'm Dave Anthony, Fox News. That's what President Trump says.
8: We ended the war with Iran today, and they have agreed never to have a nuclear weapon.
7: That was during his call into a rally in Georgia for Republican candidate for Governor Burt Jones. Hours after the president announced he'd called off a third straight night of attacks on Iran, Fox Business's Max Gordon reports from Dubai.
9: According to Iranian state media, the 14-page draft includes U.S. commitments to lift sanctions on Iran, withdraw troops, and release frozen Iranian funds. But final negotiations still need to tackle nuclear and economic issues. Iran's foreign ministry says much of the agreement has been outlined, but nothing is currently finalized.
7: There was another skirmish in the Strait of Hormuz. A U.S. official tells Fox Iran tried to attack commercial ships, but American forces shot down two drones. Despite that, oil prices are down more than 3% on the potential for a deal. There's another 86-47 formation Weeks after former FBI Director James Comey was indicted, accused of threatening President Trump in a social media post showing that in seashells on a beach, the new one was found burned into a lawn near the Washington Monument.
10: The Department of Interior is calling this an act of deranged vandalism, with authorities not only trying to figure out who did this, but also what caused the discoloration in the grass.
7: Fox's Alexandria Hoff at the White House. The president's name has to be taken off the Kennedy Center in Washington by today unless an appeal stops that.
11: It's a last-minute legal push to make sure the facility stays as the Trump Kennedy Center. A source tells Associated Press the center's board voted to seek a stay of court ruling that said President Trump's name was illegally added to the center. The judge in the case had ruled only Congress could change the name of the facility and ordered all references to Trump be removed.
7: That's Fox's Jill Nato. The World Cup's underway. Team USA plays Paraguay tonight at Los Angeles Stadium. 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
7: As oil prices fall on hopes of a U.S.-Iran deal, stock futures are up big the day after the Dow surged more than 900 points, gaining back the losses in Wednesday's big sell-off. One stock debuts today, and it could take off. SpaceX, with an initial public offering valuing the company at $135 per share at the start.
15: The SpaceX debut could mint the world's first trillionaire in the company's CEO and founder, Elon Musk. By some estimates, the company's IPO will create 4,000 new millionaires among employees, from engineers to cafeteria workers, because of their employee stock options.
7: Fox Business Network's Grady Trimble. A key provision of the Foreign Intelligence Surveillance Act expires tonight, allowing warrantless spying on subjects overseas. Now, a three-week extension was not approved in Congress.
16: The House and then the Senate rejected an extension of FISA 702, while Democrats and some Republicans had demanded reforms, including requiring a warrant to obtain Americans' information revealed by the surveillance. Democrats then rejected an extension over the president's selection of his federal housing finance director, Bill Pulte, as temporary director of national intelligence. Senate Majority Leader John Thune said on the Senate floor,
17: "At a time when we're hosting the World Cup, we got 250th anniversary celebrations going on around this country. This is a time of risk for the American people."
16: House lawmakers have left town and are on break until June 23rd. Jessica Rosenthal, Fox News.
7: President Trump has nominated someone else to be Director of National Intelligence, Jake Clayton, but still plans to let Pulte take the DNA job on an acting basis next week until Clayton's confirmed by the Senate. Now to the battle for hockey Stanley Cup.
18: Svechnikov again. Back to Gostisbehere. Sisson's pressure. Svechnikov scores!
7: Andre Svechnikov had two goals, leading the Hurricanes past the Golden Knights 4-2 on ABC. Carolina leads Vegas 3-2 in the series. I'm Dave Anthony, and this is Fox News.
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0: A five-year-old was hospitalized Thursday with a gunshot wound at 7:07. Good morning. I'm Jim Love with KLVI News. Details after this.
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0: A five-year-old was hospitalized Thursday with a gunshot wound. Beaumont PD responding to a call in the 4000 block of Mater Road and found the child inside with the wound. The child was transported to a local hospital and transferred to Houston. Police say the preliminary investigation indicates the shooting may have been accidental. And the Texas Republican Party's state convention is underway at the George R. Brown Convention Center in Houston. The party, working to come together after years of contention between conservatives and more moderate members. In recent years, conservatives have succeeded in passing Governor Greg Abbott's school voucher plan, the bathroom bill, and other measures. 2 weeks ago, Texas Attorney General Ken Paxton defeating incumbent U.S. Senator John Cornyn in a primary runoff election. The state convention kicked off Thursday. It concludes on Saturday. And a federal judge is ordering Attorney General Ken Paxton to drop his lawsuit against Act Blue. The Democratic donation platform sued Paxton last month, claiming that his investigations and lawsuits against the company were politically motivated. One investigation involves Democratic State Representative James Tallarico's reported fundraising after his appearance on the Stephen Colbert late-night TV show. Paxton and Tallarico, of course, are opponents of this fall's election for the U.S. Senate. A Boston federal judge agreed with Act Blue on Thursday. KLVI News Time is 7:09, and Greg has a quick look at sports.
1: Yeah, mainly baseball going on, of course, soccer as well. The Astros are on a road trip to Kansas City, and they are looking at their record, well, not doing well, at 31-39. And they are in fourth place now in the AL West as the Rangers are doing a little bit better. They won last night and Kansas City 4-2. They're at 34-34, even Steven on the year on their record so far in the AL West. Let's see. We've got the Longhorns. They'll be playing tomorrow night against Georgia in the College World Series. This is double elimination, so you can afford to lose one game, but obviously you want to get that first game under your belt. And that, again, is Saturday night there in Omaha. Looking at the Spurs and the Knicks playing again tomorrow night after that devastating loss by the Spurs the other night. Let's see if they can try to come back a little bit. If they don't, the series is over. It's 3-1 right now. Four wins get you the best out of seven. And that will, again, be in San Antonio tomorrow night. And let's see. We got FIFA going on. That's World Cup. We started out last night in Mexico City. Mexico beat South Africa 2-0. And the U.S. Plays Paraguay tonight in SoFi Stadium in Los Angeles, where, as we mentioned, the cheapest ticket right now is a nice paltry $1,200. And that does include parking, by the way, which I'm sure is astronomically high as well.
0: Oh, don't you know? I've noticed, you know, you go to an Astros game and it depends on who they're playing as to what the parking fee is or what round and what's going on. You know, it is amazing. Parking fees at all these facilities seem to be sliding scale.
1: Oh, yeah.
0: Yeah, what can I get for this event?
1: Yeah.
0: How hot is this event? So don't you know, this is like super expensive.
1: Oh, I'd say hundreds of dollars easily for parking.
0: Yeah, yeah. And I wonder, I assume we were talking about Waymo.
1: Yeah.
0: Last hour. I assume on things like Lyft and Uber, do their prices stay consistent? Because a lot of folks would take a Uber over there
1: yeah.
0: and back. they, I assume, don't jack their prices up because they're Ubering you to a super event.
1: Yeah, yeah.
0: I would hope not at any
1: rate. You never know.
0: You never know.
1: You're not dragging me into, you know, an Uber either. I just don't use those things.
0: You're not an Uber person.
1: I've never done it before. Maybe it's just because I haven't done it. Maybe that's why I have an opinion like that. But yeah. You've been an Uber, haven't you?
0: I have not.
1: You have not either.
0: Now, my daughter uses it all the time. They use it when they're out of town.
1: Yeah, I think it's more of a big city thing, probably.
0: Yeah, you can use them here. There are here, and I've not used one. I mean, I have a car. But you can use them in Beaumont. I don't know if there's Lyft in Beaumont, but I know there's Uber, and they've used Lyft and Uber in different places and have had good results with it. In fact, she had her first ride in a Tesla, and I don't know if it was Lyft or Uber, but they were someplace and headed back to the hotel, and the guy had a Tesla.
1: Mm-hmm.
0: If you have a Tesla, you're picking up part-time money.
1: Yeah, there's something wrong here.
0: I don't know. Color me. I don't know. I'm maybe not getting that. 713, News Talk 560 KLVI. Time for...
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0: Well, now it is a bright, sunny day.
1: It is that. Pretty nice out there. There will be a couple showers able to pop up later on today. The coverage of rain in the 10 to 20% range also for tomorrow. The possibility of showers does increase pretty rapidly by late Sunday into early next week. Could see some pretty good downpours coming up, especially by Monday, Tuesday, into Wednesday. We'll be watching for that. Temperatures are going to cool because of that, because of the cloud cover. We'll go from the low 90s today and tomorrow down into the 80s beginning Monday, and lows will stay about the same in the upper 70s. There's a weak area of low pressure. We've been talking about that down in the southwestern Gulf. The Bay of Campeche is working back to the west-northwest toward Tampico, probably moving into that area near Tampico Saturday night. It's not going to develop to any extent. There's a slim chance it could get to tropical depression status. I don't think it'll ever get a name. But the bottom line is going to bring a lot of moisture up off the Gulf into Texas and Louisiana. And that's the thing we need to watch for, some heavy rainfall amounts building up next week. But right now, not expecting any flood issues, just some big soakings, because I think we're going to have enough gap here for it to drain off each day. So it's not going to be continuous rain, not expecting that.
0: When would it move more or less on, or the most of it move on?
1: I would say probably by Wednesday night.
0: Wednesday night.
1: Yeah, we're talking about mainly Sunday night through Tuesday night. It'd be probably the prime possibly of heavy rain.
0: Okay, yeah. Okay, so... Once again, keyboard warriors, stand by.
1: Yes, they're already typing as we speak.
0: Oh, typing as we speak.
1: Yes, yes.
0: Death and destruction.
1: Yes, yes.
0: Death and destruction.
1: I mean, of course, they use the
0: click here.
1: They use the AI to create these graphics, and I can spot an AI graphic a mile away because they're always bold, big colors, big, almost like a neon sign.
0: Yes, I have noticed that this year, just noticed that on this year's fake posting from the liars, fools, and moneymakers is that they're using a graphic that almost screams at you.
1: Come look at me.
0: Yeah. Come look at me. There's death and destruction on the way.
1: Exactly.
0: Only I can save you here.
1: Yeah, and please click on this link.
0: But more is in the link.
1: Yeah, and of course, more money is in that. It's a gold mine is what it is.
0: Well, I showed you one yesterday I thought was hilarious, and I guess that graphic was probably AI because it was screaming up at you and then said this tropical storm, and it started with a C is going to get us all.
1: Yeah, and then you're saying in the back of your mind, well, wait a minute, we hadn't had one yet, have we?
0: What happened to
1: A and B? What happened to those guys?
0: And then you pointed out that's something in the Pacific.
1: Yeah, that's a Pacific list, which is a whole different list.
0: It's going to come across Mexico.
1: Yeah, it's amazing.
0: It's going to go up the coast.
1: It's going to do superhuman efforts.
0: I just don't know why. Well, of course, I do know why they do it. They do it to make money.
1: It's all about money.
0: But, you know, people in this area, and I've said it before, I think after our past history, the past 15, 20 years, a little spooked. Mm-hmm. With just a little PTSD, and I really think there's going to be a special place for those who just make money off people's fears.
1: Yeah, I agree.
0: Because you really, people are just nervous in this area. And hey, stick with Greg, stick with the vetted sources. And if it's in six different colors.
1: That's probably a dead giveaway.
0: And it's got spaghetti going everywhere.
1: Yes.
0: Probably not right. 717 News Talk 560, KLVI. We'll be back with our birthdays and anniversaries, getting close to them. Right now, I want to tell you that, again, this would be the weekend to mow your yard and elevate your lawn care. You elevate it by visiting Louis Yazoo, your premier Southeast Texas bad boy tractor zero turn mower dealership. They got it going on. The bad boys, I love them because you can just look at it. You don't have to be an engineer or a professional in the business to look at it and see that that whole body is solid. It's there. That's engine is solid. It's going to last. It's not going to stay in the shop. It's not going to stay in the shop more than it's in your yard. It's going to stay in your yard doing what you bought it to do, because they have an overbuilt chassis. They have tractors that are just overbuilt for what you're going to do. So you're not going to have problems with them. And if you do have a service need, they've got mechanics right there to take care of it. Doesn't go off to Houston, and they turn the work right back out to you. And by the way, they're not opposed to you servicing it yourself. As a matter of fact, the bad boy is made with an open design concept, if you're familiar with them, that really makes self-servicing pretty easy. If you're handy, you probably do it yourself. 5700 College Street, Beaumont, your lawn care dreams await you. Oh, they had go-karts, too.
1: That
0: would make the kids happy this summer.
1: Yeah.
0: Have a go-kart. 719, News Talk 560, KLVI.
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0: News Talk 560, KLVI. By the way, Howard texts us, KLVI Facebook Messenger, and says his daughter drove for Uber in Dallas, and she said when Uber needed more drivers due to big events, the price would go up a little.
1: Okay.
0: Not a lot, but it would go up a little just so they could entice more drivers out there and get more cars.
1: Well, that's a smart business.
0: And that's smart, and that does make sense. Yeah, we're going to pay you a little more. You'll make a little more if you'll come out during this big event because, you think about something maybe at Reunion or some of those places in Dallas or a football game, whatever. Yeah. And I will tell you what a lot of people also, and I have friends of mine, will do with Uber or Lyft, any of these. I guess you used to do with taxis. But if they're going to have a little party when they're at the event, mm-hmm. they wisely Uber back to where they're staying.
1: Right.
0: If they're in town for a big game or something. And I think that's prudent. They say, hey, I'm not driving. I'm going to go ahead and just Uber over and Uber back.
1: Yeah.
0: And all this stuff, of course, app on your phone, everything on your phone. Everything is on your phone now.
1: Right.
0: Security cameras, punch it up. You can see it on your phone. You name it, and it's probably finances. All your finances are on your phone.
1: Yeah.
0: Stock market, watch your favorite stocks moment by moment on your phone.
1: Right.
0: Would you have thought about that 20 years ago?
1: Not at all. Not at all. I mean, it's basically like having an entire library in your hands. You know?
0: Yeah.
1: You know, that's one of the problems a lot of cities are having. No one goes to the library anymore.
0: I haunted libraries back in the day. Well, I also had more time. I was a huge library consumer.
1: Mm-hmm.
0: I have probably not been in a library in 20 years.
1: I know. And see, that's a big, you know, some cities have actually started closing libraries.
0: Yeah.
1: Because it is a big expense to maintain a library.
0: Yeah. And I transitioned when I moved back into the woods. I transitioned a bit to just buying a book if I wanted, by buying something. But then along came the internet.
1: And then you can do a Kindle. You can actually, have an electronic book.
0: Absolutely.
1: Which I've never really gotten into. It's just something about, I think we're wired, some people, to have the physical item in our hand.
0: I think we may be of the age that you're right now. I think probably granddaughter Hope would probably be just fine with that.
1: Yeah.
0: At her age. I want to hold the book.
1: I agree. There's something about that.
0: Yeah,
1: it's just satisfying.
0: I want to hold the book. I want to feel the book. I want to feel the book's weight.
1: What do you think about the audiobooks?
0: I've tried to get into them because to me that was a great deal. And this is weird because I can get into some podcasts.
1: Right. Which is basically that's what that is.
0: It is. But I cannot get into audiobooks. I find my mind starts wandering.
1: Yeah.
0: And then I say, what was that other paragraph? What did they just say?
1: I could see where I haven't ever used it before. I could see if I was taking a long trip in a car, that might be an interesting way to entertain yourself.
0: Yeah. I don't know that I can do that, audio books. And also podcasts are written more in the old radio drama form.
1: Mm-hmm.
0: They're written more sometimes with various voices and such.
1: You know, that's some of the audio books are like that now,
0: too. Do they?
1: Okay. It's almost like listening to a movie.
0: Okay.
1: Or like I said, the old soap operas back in the day.
0: Yeah, I might be able to get into that.
1: Yeah.
0: Because a couple of them that I've tried, it's just
1: one person reading.
0: And then Dick opened the door went out in dramatic fashion.
1: Yes, yes. Yeah, that doesn't translate very well.
0: I'm out of here. I tried to listen to, what was it? It was a classic, and I had read the book, of course, several times. I knew I did it. I was trying to listen to Huxley's Brave New World, and about halfway through it,
1: I'm out.
0: I know how this ends.
1: Yes.
0: Never mind.
1: Yeah.
0: 7:25, News Talk 560 KLVI. We'll be back with a birthday.
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0: Yes, I'll turn my mic on. 727 News Talk 560 KLVI. Hey, time for the birthdays. And here we go with birthdays for today, for Saturday, and for Sunday. Vincent Messina Jr. turning 40. That's going to be Sunday, 40. Okay. In Beaumont, by the way. That's a good age. Jeff Olivier is 54, Sunday, in Beaumont. And Jennifer Nichols, 49, in Beaumont, Saturday. George Pope is 49 in Beaumont. Gene Thompson, 72, in Lumberton. And let's see, David Fisher, Saturday, is 63 in Silsby. Tanya, I cannot read my own writing here.
11: That's bad.
0: That's bad.
11: Yeah.
0: Avera, I believe.
11: Okay.
0: I know I probably goofed that one up. 49 in Silsby. It's interesting, 3 49s this morning. Dr. Stacy Ojimi is 60 in Beaumont. Nancy Chavez is 38 in Port Neches. Cameron Duhon, 25 in Mauriceville. Oh, did I tell you also the doc is, she is turning 60 Sunday in Beaumont. Got to work that one in too. And let's see, winner today, Vincent Messina Jr., 40 in Beaumont. So happy birthday to you, Vincent, whoever got his name in. All you got to do is give Rayo's a call, and that's Rayo's own Calder, and tell them what kind of cake you want. I like that chocolate, but they got a great, all their cakes are great, and just tell them what kind of cake you want. Call them after 9, pick it up by 2, and you got it made. Happy birthday, Vincent. 729, News Talk 560, KLVI, and again, some folks from Entergy will be with us in the 8 o'clock hour, talk storm prep, and maybe talk, they're doing a lot of construction, maybe talk about some of the things they're doing in construction in Southeast Texas, too, and I don't know, do we have enough time? Probably we have to come back and talk about this. Visa working with OpenAI to let AI agents shop and purchase things on behalf of users.
1: I don't like it.
0: What could go wrong?
1: Yeah.
0: You're going to let artificial intelligence say, no. I'm purchasing on behalf of Jim.
1: Oh, I just bought you a Rolls Royce. How do you like that?
0: I don't think this is a... The company's announcing this partnership with OpenAI. It allows users to... Jeez, what could go wrong? You connect your Visa card to ChatGPT.
1: Yeah.
0: And it'll take care of things for you.
1: Oh, it'll take care of you, all right.
0: Oh, will it take care of you?
1: Take care of your bank account.
0: Yeah, yeah. Okay. The AI, you just tell ChatGPT what you want, and it finds the item for you and buys it.
1: But ChatGPT also doesn't say, you can't afford that, you idiot.
0: Yeah, ChatGPT also doesn't say, I'm looking at your bank account.
1: Yeah.
0: It starts
1: laughing at you.
0: Yeah, you need to buy groceries, you know, and some gas, so maybe you can't buy this.
1: Yes.
0: 7:30, News Talk 560 KLVI.
12: News. I'm CJ Papa. President Trump calls off another round of powerful strikes in Iran in his bid for peace, but some in Iran are not playing along.
13: The Gulf still remains on edge, waiting to see what happens. U.S. forces reporting shoot it down two one-way Iranian attack drones that were allegedly trying to strike commercial vessels in the Strait of Hormuz.
12: That's Fox's Max Gordon in Dubai. Iran state media says no agreement is made regarding the nuclear file in the current memorandum, and nuclear talks will take place within a 60-day period after signing. World Cup fever gripping the U.S.
14: We're a pretty good team. Yeah, I like how they play together. Hopefully we get super, super far.
15: 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We got a little bit of a tough play with Paraguay.
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0: I'm Jim Love. 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
1: Well, if your lights are flickering in your house, maybe the breakers keep tripping. 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
0: A 5-year-old was hospitalized Thursday with a gunshot wound. Beaumont PD responding to a call in the 4,000 block of Maida Road and found the child inside with the wound. The child was transported to a local hospital and transported to Houston. Police say the preliminary investigation indicates that shooting may have been accidental. And pet owners have a new emergency treatment option as flesh-eating screwworm cases are on the increase. The FDA is allowing Nitinapan tablets to treat infestations in dogs and cats. It marks the first generic animal drug cleared for that use. Screwworm larvae attack the living tissue and can threaten animals and only rarely people. The Texas Republican Party State Convention is underway at the George R. Brown Convention Center in Houston. The party is working to come together after years of contention between conservatives and more moderate members. In recent years, conservatives have succeeded in passing Governor Greg Abbott's school voucher plan, the bathroom bill, and other measures. 2 weeks ago, Texas Attorney General Ken Paxton defeated incumbent U.S. Senator Cornyn in a primary runoff election. The state convention kicked off on Thursday. It will conclude on Saturday. KLVI News Time is 7:35, and KLVI Weather is next.
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0: continues to be gorgeous out there.
1: It is.
0: Of course, I'm sitting here in the air conditioning.
1: Yeah, it's gorgeous for you. If you're up there working on a roof right now, maybe not so nice,
0: huh? That's nice.
1: Yeah, there's a good reason they work in the morning a lot. So.
0: Yes, sir.
1: And it's going to be a hot day, no doubt about it. Still low 90s out there. But, you know, compared to normal, that's exactly where we should be in the low 90s this time of year. Same thing tomorrow. It begins to cool, not from a front, but from increasing clouds coming in off the Gulf. Beginning Sunday evening into Monday and Tuesday, could see some pretty good downpours there. A couple inches of rain definitely on tap, if not more in spots. Could see some isolated heavier amounts as this system moves in. What we're talking about as a system is a little weak area, low pressure to our south in the Gulf Bay of Campeche. It's moving toward Tampico, Mexico, and it doesn't really matter where it moves on shore because it's a very broad, ill-defined system, but the moisture is there, and it covers a good chunk of the southeastern Gulf, so that moisture will be heading up toward the Texas-Louisiana coast. We'll watch it very closely. Not anticipating problems, but, it's that time of year. You have to pay attention to everything, so we'll be doing that for you. And outside right now, it is 80 degrees already under partly cloudy skies.
0: Well, I will tell you, certainly there are parts of Texas that could use that
1: rain. Yeah. Lake Corpus Christi now up to 28% full. Remember about 2 to 3 weeks ago was at 8%. So it's moved up 20%. That's excellent news for them.
0: And this system will hit South Texas,
1: it will impact
0: right?
1: them. So we might see them up over 30-35% in another week or so. So maybe the city council was wise. They tabled all the actions because they with El Nino, we've talked about that coming on. It normally enhances rainfall anyway. They're kind of banking on maybe, weather systems coming through, helping them out and getting them out of this situation.
0: But,
1: temporary fix.
0: Yes. Yeah. You got to wonder, thank goodness you're saved for the moment.
1: Yeah.
0: But that is probably their issue is not making some long-term plans.
1: Kind of like the federal government, they're trying to kick the can down the road. Because the problem, like you said, is going to come back.
0: It comes back.
1: Yes.
0: And Social Security, I was reading the other day, and now it's 30-something that is supposed to run out.
1: Yeah.
0: You keep kicking the can down the road.
1: Mm-hmm.
0: And eventually there is a day of
1: reckoning.
0: Yeah, there is a day of reckoning. 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
1: How about this story from the U.S. Park Police?
0: Oh, what are they up to?
1: Washington Monument, where the numbers 8647 appeared etched in the grass on Thursday. Undoubtedly somebody with Roundup or some type of

0: want to hurt us bad.
1: Absolutely.
0: And that's, to me, the number one job of the president is to protect our nation against foreign aggression.
1: Yes, I'm becoming in my old age more and more of a libertarian, and I don't really care about running everybody's lives. And mm-hmm. that's one of my, if I have a gripe about Republicans who want to run everybody's life from mm-hmm. the bedroom on, and you know, what I want the president to do mm-hmm. is protect the country, have some fiscal sanity, mm-hmm. Basically take care of the infrastructure, the
0: right.
1: bridges, the roads,
0: right.
1: As part of a federal component, not the yep. whole thing. But mainly, I want you to protect this country.
0: That goes all the way back to the founding of this nation. That was the number one goal, was to protect us.
1: And then how I see politics, or how I see life in Texas, and how they see it in California, let them be California.
0: Exactly.
1: I don't care.
0: Yeah.
1: That's it's freedom.
0: Yeah.
1: But protect
0: they
1: the
0: let,
1: country.
0: They want to let crazy people, let them do it.
1: I like crazy yeah. people. I choose not to live there.
0: Yeah.
1: Thank you very much.
0: That's my choice.
1: But yes.
0: But as a nation, we have to protect the entire nation.
1: And these threats, and you see it all of the time. You read mm-hmm. reports of how insidious some of this is. It's not just a matter of making sure the military is yeah. ready to go. The cyber threats, so many of these threats,
0: yeah.
1: it's
0: got
1: to take a strong leader,
0: yeah.
1: a strong federal government.
0: Well, they were talking about, you know, with the soccer, the World Cup, there's basically 70 Super Bowls will be going on during this period.
1: Amazing.
0: That's what the you know, as far as the law enforcement concerns mm-hmm. were, because, you know, Super Bowl, you got to protect one place. They got to protect
1: right.
0: all these places. And you talk about a big target. It's a world stage. You know?
1: Oh, yes.
0: That's got to be concerning.
1: Yes, because this is receiving, because soccer, I guess, is the world's biggest sport.
0: Yes.
1: And you're talking about TV coverage,
0: mm-hmm.
1: the entire world.
0: Right.
1: Yesterday, I'm sure everybody in South Africa was watching
0: sure.
1: the Mexicans
0: yeah.
1: In Mexico.
0: Sure.
1: The Mexican team.
0: Yeah.
1: It'll be the same here in the United States mm-hmm. when we're hosting these various countries.
0: Right.
1: Everybody in the home country will be watching them. It'll be the biggest audience.
0: And
1: I guess the biggest TV audience ever.
0: Yeah, what a prime opportunity for
1: yes.
0: the terrorist out there.
1: How tempting.
0: Yes.
1: And of course, again, it is more than just having great guns and tanks and great soldiers. You're talking about cybersecurity.
0: Oh, yeah, yeah.
1: Now you're talking about drones, which
0: yeah.
1: scare me to death.
0: Have you seen some of the drone videos that have come out, especially on X? You see a lot
1: mm-hmm.
0: of Ukrainian drones attacking, you know, Russian troops, or the other way around.
1: Yes.
0: It's just stunning what they can do.
1: Yes, yeah. yes.
0: And you know, then, they can take out the best tank that Russians have with a $200 or $300 drone.
1: Yeah.
0: It is
1: the
0: economics of this is not good.
1: Is not good.
0: Yeah.
1: You wonder which way the battleships are going.
0: Yeah.
1: One good drone and your battleship's
0: gone. Remember, they sank with one of the best ships the Russians had in the Black Sea at the start yeah. of this war
1: with the
0: drone.
1: Yes, at the very start. And now
0: yeah.
1: the other day, the rescue mm-hmm. of the downed helicopter pilots by a drone boat.
0: Yes.
1: So where are we going with drone technology?
0: To me, where we're going, and of course I know we need to do silver and gold here, but
1: yes.
0: I think where we're heading is to a war fought from basically computers and basements almost. The proverbial kid in his underwear fighting the war.
1: Yeah.
0: That you will not have manned, you know, aircraft.
1: I think you're right. We all yelled at our kids for playing those video games,
0: mm-hmm.
1: and those are going to be the ones recruited
0: yeah.
1: and put in a air-conditioned, darkened room in mm-hmm. Maryland
0: right.
1: where they are fighting a war in wherever.
0: Yeah.
1: Or even worse, will the AI technology...
0: And of course, the danger of that is it makes the war very impersonal, doesn't it?
1: Yes.
0: You're not risking people's lives, at least the fighters.
1: We'll take a quick
0: yeah,
1: break.
0: Yeah, I think our doorbell rang.
1: Yes. So I'll take a quick
0: okay.
1: break, and we'll come back with gold and silver. We have a plan. We have
0: yes,
1: a huge.
0: Yes, we do.
1: There is a huge staff with
0: yes.
1: this show.
0: We'll of two.
1: As soon as I enter the door.
0: Yes.
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3: 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South Africa found themselves shorthanded in the loss.
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3: 7:53, and checking out silver today. Mm-hmm. What's going on?
4: Well, it jumped up pretty good since yesterday morning. It was down around 63. It's in the 67.50
3: range. Well, of course, because
4: right,
3: I didn't buy anything
4: yet. Yeah, you know, it's awful hard to tell. But I think a lot of that, again, it kind of points to the fact they ever get a real peace treaty signed over in the Middle East. You know, this jump occurred because of the good news that seemed to be developing. It may be interesting if we get actually an agreement signed. We may see both climb. Gold's at a little over $4,200 an ounce. So I think it seems to be, just based on what we're seeing so far this year, pretty heavily tied to what's going on in the Middle East.
3: It certainly does appear that way. And I'll tell you, a lot of folks want to make precious metals part of their portfolio. And for that, you probably need the advice of Universal Coin and Bullion. I haven't checked my email yet this morning, but you can get on their list for their weekly email of a market report, which I find just most interesting because they've spent decades of trust and expertise sort of watching how things are going. And they can help you how you're going to buy it, how much you're going to buy, what is the investment strategy, Universal Coin and Bullion. 800-248-2223. See, if I had talked to them yesterday, they may have said buy now and don't wait. But I didn't. 800-248-2223, Universal Coin and Bullion. 7:55, News Talk 560, KLVI, our friends from Energy in the house after the staff took care of that. And the morning show staff taking care of that. And we'll have our guest up coming up after 8 o'clock. Talk about storm prep and some of the things that are going on at Energy. Because, this is the season. It's, to me, and I don't know about you, Greg, but to me, we talk about, obviously, we focus on a hurricane season. And a lot of folks just to go absolutely crazy about being prepared during hurricane season.
4: Right.
3: Not a bad thing. But at the same time, I think you need to be prepared year-round.
4: Yeah, because we have other issues. We've had some of the worst weather events we've had have not been during hurricane season.
3: Well, we have had some terrible weather this last year or so, haven't we?
4: With the freezes, and then, yeah, of course, we've had severe storms. A few years ago, we had just a horrific hailstorm, which hit Hardin County. Particularly southwest of Lumberton. We're talking about baseball and softball size hail and stuff like that, you know. Not very common around here, but you can have all kinds of issues just besides hurricanes.
3: Well, yeah. In fact, one of our friends since retired, I think he luckily got hit several times.
4: Yes.
3: It was an area in Hardin County. Didn't they get hit a couple of
4: times?
3: Yes,
4: they did.
3: Basically
4: very,
3: the same area.
4: Very large hail, yes, which caused major damage to vehicles, your roof, and everything else.
3: That's what I didn't realize until my granddaughter moved to Fort Worth, living in Fort Worth, is how much hail is in North
4: they have
3: Texas.
4: A bunch.
3: Which,
4: and they've had multi-billion dollar storms up there, well over $100 billion in damage. You just don't think of hail causing that much damage. But when you consider A lot of people don't garage their vehicles. They're outside in that environment, and it'll just beat them to pieces.
3: Her apartment now has covered parking.
4: That helps.
3: Makes Pappy very happy.
4: Yes, very
3: yes,
4: good.
3: Indeed.
4: Yes.
3: Well, that's the thing, too, that you talk to some of the insurance agents, and it is irritating to me. Mm-hmm. It's not your local agent's fault, by the way. It's not your local agent.
4: Right.
3: But they have all this terrible stuff I discovered in North Texas. But their windstorm and a lot of this stuff is rolled into their policy.
4: Right. They don't have to pay that windstorm policy we have to pay.
3: Where we're buying separate along the coast. Mm-hmm. It's like they chose the Gulf Coast to pick on.
4: Yeah. Well, we unfortunately have hurricanes, obviously. And hurricanes, as far as wind damage, is not a concern really in North Texas. So their deal is tornadoes and flooding, and then, of course, flooding is a whole other issue.
3: Yeah, see, I would contend they would, well, short of an absolute hit by a hurricane, direct hit, I would contend they probably have more damage than we do.
4: I think they're more at risk, yeah.
3: Yeah.
4: Particularly from storms like hailstorms.
3: Yeah, like hailstorms, wind, all that.
4: Very extensive, and it can happen almost any time of the year. So, yeah. And then, of course, you have cold weather problems as well. You can have damage from that.
3: Well, that's true.
4: Your plumbing can be damaged. That's why, you know, I literally like the new PEX, plumbing, which is a synthetic, which definitely it'll swell when it freezes, but it won't rupture.
3: When you look at our construction techniques and how they've changed, and I admit I was a little skeptical of PEX when they first mm-hmm. started using it, maybe 20 years ago or mm-hmm. whatever, but then I discovered it had been used for decades before in Europe.
4: Right.
3: This was not a new product. This was a very established product. And now I guess you would have to make a special request for copper or something in construction. Everything is PEX.
4: And it costs less to install.
3: Easier to install. Mm. And as you say, it freezes, it swells, and then it contracts.
4: Yep.
3: And you are, you don't have any problem.
4: Right.
3: I used to live in Port Arthur in a home that it seemed like every winter, no matter how much I wrapped or did, just the way it was designed and where the pipes were located, I ended up calling a plumber to come fix something. And with PEX these days, you really don't have that problem.
4: No.
3: And pretty cool stuff. A lot of cool changes in building construction.
4: Mm-hmm.
3: And now you're seeing them talk about almost a modular construction.
4: Yeah. Yeah.
3: That's going to be the next trend. That's going to be interesting.
4: I agree.
3: Well, it is time to take a break for news. Fox Top of the Hour. We'll be back with our friends from Entergy.
4: Mm-hmm.
3: And, of course, Glenn Beck coming up at 9 o'clock this morning. It's a Friday morning, and it is beautiful. If you're driving to work, enjoy the drive.
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5: It's not a done deal. I'm Dave Anthony, Fox News. That's the word today from Iran, though its foreign ministry does say terms are mostly finalized in an agreement with the U.S. President Trump says there is a deal to end the war.
6: And most importantly, we have a deal that Iran will never have a nuclear weapon.
5: But the conflict isn't quite over. Fox Business's Max Gordon reports from Dubai.
7: U.S. forces reported shooting down two Iranian attack drones that were attempting to strike commercial vessels in the Strait of Hormuz. This after President Trump canceled strikes on Iran last night. President Trump also says that a memorandum of understanding between the United States and Iran could be signed in the next couple of days.
6: Oil will start coming down to, I think, even lower than it was before.
5: Oil prices are down almost 3% this morning. WTI, about $85 a barrel. That's still $20 higher than before the conflict started. On Wall Street, stock futures are rising on hopes of a deal. The day after a market surge, the Dow gained more than 900 points, getting back Wednesday's big losses. And one stock could blast off at the opening bell in a half hour when SpaceX starts trading in the biggest initial public offering ever.
8: $75 billion worth of shares were expected. A share price of $135.
5: Fox Business Network's Jerry Willis.
8: If all goes according to plan, CEO Elon Musk could become the world's first trillionaire. In addition, and this is important, some 4,000 employees will become millionaires, at least on paper, due to their stock options.
5: That's Fox Business Network's Jerry Willis. An update on the search for Nancy Guthrie more than 3 months after she disappeared in Arizona.
9: A federal law enforcement source telling Fox News that Nancy Guthrie is still missing after an anonymous tip sparked a massive search in Mexico. The tip claimed that Nancy was in a shallow grave in Nogales.
5: That's Fox's Carly Shimkus, but there was no body found in that search. 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
5: Guilty pleas in Minnesota from Vance Belter, who avoided the death penalty, admitting in federal court he targeted Democrats in shootings last year that left former State House Speaker Melissa Hortman and her husband Mark dead and State Senator John Hoffman and his wife Yvette wounded. Belter's plea deal will have him sentenced to life in prison without parole. Today marks 10 years since a mass murder in Florida.
12: 49 people were killed when a gunman opened fire inside the Pulse nightclub in Orlando, Florida, and an annual observance is planned. The Pulse Remembrance Ceremony will feature performances from local artists, including the Orlando Gay Chorus, and a special presentation by the city's poet laureate. A candlelight ceremony and reading of the 49 names will conclude the event. At the time of the massacre in 2016, it was the deadliest mass shooting in U.S. history. Recently, city officials unveiled updated plans for a permanent memorial that will feature a healing garden, reflecting pool, and tributes to those killed, and will be built on the site of the former nightclub. Tanya J. Powers, Fox News.
5: There is a federal pushback in Virginia to a Democrat push to curtail immigration enforcement.
13: Two new Virginia laws go into effect in July. One restricts law enforcement from wearing masks. The DOJ is suing to block those laws. Acting Attorney General Todd Blanche said in a statement, Virginia's anti-law enforcement policies regulate the federal government and are designed to create risk for our agents. But Democratic Governor Abigail Spanberger said she's concerned about untrained ICE agents. She posted on X earlier this year, our broken immigration system is something to be fixed, not an excuse to terrorize our communities. Jill Nato, Fox News.
5: Soccer's World Cup's underway. Mexico and South Korea won the opening matches. Tonight, Team USA plays Paraguay at Los Angeles Stadium. Last night, Carolina beat Vegas 4-2 to take a 3-2 lead in the NHL Stanley Cup Final. I'm Dave Anthony. This is Fox News.
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3: A five-year-old was hospitalized Thursday with a gunshot wound at 8:07. Good morning. I'm Jim Love with KLVI News. Details after this.
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3: A five-year-old was hospitalized Thursday with a gunshot wound. Beaumont PD responding to a call to the 4,000 block of Maida Road and found the child inside with the wound. The child was transported to a local hospital, then transferred to Houston. Police say the preliminary investigation indicates the shooting may have been accidental. A child predator who abused at least three children will be spending the rest of his life in prison. Joe Suarez Jr. Played in a San Antonio-based mariachi band and would offer lessons to gain his victim's trust. Court records show he also worked as a truck driver and abused children in his 18-wheeler. His case had made its way through the courts for over a decade. D.A. Joe Gonzalez initially recused himself, sending it to another court. It did land in the hands of A.G. Ken Paxton, who secured the life sentence. The Texas Republican Party state convention is underway at the George R. Brown Convention Center in Houston. The party is working to come together after years of contention between conservatives and more moderate members. In recent years, conservatives have succeeded in passing Governor Greg Abbott's school voucher plan, the bathroom bill, and other measures. 2 weeks ago, Texas Attorney General Ken Paxton defeated Senator Cornyn in a primary runoff election. The state convention kicked off yesterday, and it concludes on Saturday. KLVI News Time is 8:09, and Greg's got a quick look at sports.
4: Yes, I do. And, of course, baseball still rules the roost. Of course, soccer as well. We'll talk a little bit about that. The Astros are in Kansas City for a three-game series with the Royals. They are in fourth position AL West at 31-39. The Rangers just finished up a series with the Royals and beat them last night 4-2, and they're at 34-34, so they're doing a little bit better than the Astros so far this season. In college baseball, the Texas Longhorns play the Georgia Bulldogs in Omaha. That's a double elimination round in Omaha. Game one is tomorrow night. And we got the Spurs and the Knicks, but this could be the final game if the Spurs don't win. Their backs are to the wall. They're down 3-1 now to the Knicks after that devastating loss the other night in Madison Square Garden. This time they're in San Antonio that Saturday night. And in soccer, we have Mexico beating South Africa to start the World Cup last night, 2-0. USA is against Paraguay tonight at SoFi Stadium in Los Angeles. And I think that's on Fox TV, if I'm not mistaken. You want to watch it on TV?
17: I believe you're right.
4: Yeah. That's it.
17: All right. Look at sports. Let's check that weather.
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17: Certainly sunny and bright outside this morning.
4: It is very nice, very humid, of course, as to be expected. We're in the low 90s later today, running in the low 80s out there now. A few very small showers begin to show up around Galveston Bay and back out into the Gulf. I don't see much happening today or tomorrow. That's a different story, though, by Sunday evening. On into Monday and Tuesday, a very good chance of showers and storms there, and could be some pretty heavy rains early next week. So, again, word to the wise, get your grass cut today or tomorrow before all that rain moves in. And right now we have 82 degrees, partly cloudy skies.
17: All right, 82 it is, and again, partly cloudy skies out there. Coming up, our guest, but hey, right now, we're going to talk about lunch. Lunch? 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
17: News Talk 560, KLVI. And Today, we're visiting with Christy Brown from Entergy. And again, she covers Hardin, Tyler County, and of course, Entergy covers lots of Southeast Texas. And hey, Christy, thank you for being with us today.
0: Good morning, Jim. Mm. It's great to be here.
4: Good to have you here this morning.
17: Well, I guess we should start off by talking a little about the hurricane season. Obviously, we're in it now, and what you guys at Entergy are doing to make sure you're prepared, and what we could do to make sure we're prepared.
0: Well, sure. You know, as we enter hurricane season, I want our customers and our communities to know that preparation at Entergy Texas is a year-round effort. While hurricane season officially began June 1st, we spend 365 days a year strengthening the grid, maintaining equipment, training employees, and preparing for this severe weather.
4: Well, that's good, because I tell you what, I've noticed the crews have been out there doing a lot of tree trimming and whatnot. You guys kind of, you sub that out, I think, to other companies, but you guys really do a good job of keeping after it, because that wasn't always the case in the past, to be quite honest. I think it all came to a head starting in 1986 with Hurricane Bonnie.
17: I think so.
4: Prior to that, there were a lot of tree growth and everything. Of course, we've had ice storms and other issues, but very important to get those trees away from those lines.
0: Absolutely. Providing reliability and resiliency is key, and doing it in a safe manner. That's why we do it year-round, so that we can tackle these things ahead of time. And just like you mentioned, Greg, you know, vegetation is crucial to keep those trees trimmed and even cut down away from our lines, because they are one of the major impacts when it comes to, you know, the wind that these storms can bring in.
4: You know, as a gardener and dealing with plants, I think homeowners can help out. When you put in a new house, be cognizant of where you're putting trees.
0: Absolutely.
4: A lot of people.
0: We do have enforced easements, but you know.
4: But still people put them too close.
0: Think about how those trees are going to grow as well.
4: Yeah, you get a live oak or a pine tree that's, you know, 50, 60 foot tall eventually. It eventually could encroach on those lines. And you got to kind of think in the future what could happen.
0: Absolutely.
17: Yeah, it may be on the property owner's side, but the tree is going to eventually reach over that easement. Yeah. The canopy of the tree will.
4: Right.
17: And I know also in some of the older sections of town, there were alleys, and many times the lines would run in the alleys and such. What role do homeowners play? I guess you can't get around and look at every single area. If I see some trees that I feel are too close to the power lines, who should I call? How should I handle that?
0: Well, there's a couple of ways to do that, Jim. You can obviously call our customer service at 1-800-ENTERGY. And, you know, I encourage everyone to download our Entergy app. It is the way to go. It has so many resources, whether it's reporting a vegetation issue, reporting an outage, looking at your bill. We even have our own storm center to give you some tips and tricks on preparing for yourself and also what we do to prepare for the storm as well.
4: Well, I like your energy outage maps, which can tell you what's going on, because a lot of times you lose power. So, well, when is it maybe going to be restored? Well, a lot of times it'll tell you right there. And it's pretty much updated very nicely, I think.
0: And that's a good point, too. You know, when we talk about getting prepared for hurricanes or storms, you know, we want people to be prepared, too. And so we advise, and I'm sure you say this often, Greg, when you're telling folks how to get prepared for storms, is, you know, have that family plan, that evacuation plan, that supply list. But, you know, one thing they don't think about is make sure your contact information is updated with your utility providers, because we like to send out text or call you, you know, and email you to let you know about restorations or what's going on. And so we want to keep you in the loop, but it's got to be a partnership to make sure we've got that information accurate in our system.
17: I did not realize that. So you will actually reach out if you have my email or my phone number. You will text in major issues about when power will be restored and that sort of thing.
0: Absolutely.
4: Yeah, it's happened to me several times. I'll be at work and I get a message that says, your power is off at your address. Oh, I didn't know that.
17: I didn't know.
4: And, you know, because you're not there. So it's nice to have those.
17: It makes sense. And what are some of the cautions? Because I know more and more people, I think after our past experiences, will have a generator. And many of them certainly have a whole home generators that are professionally installed and such. But there are those that may just have a generator in the event of a power outage that they're going to wheel around and hook up. Got to be some cautions about there, correct?
0: correct. Number one is, you know, we're going to try to restore your power as quickly and safely as possible, but having that backup plan is important, especially here in Southeast Texas, mm-hmm. right, Greg?
4: Yeah.
0: But with generators, you've got to be careful. Number one, I would encourage you to test those ahead of time.
4: Mm-hmm.
0: You know, we've learned personally that yeah. they don't have longevity. And if you're not cranking those things up and checking them out, you may find yourself in a little bit of a quandary trying to get the generator going when the storm is hitting. So mm-hmm. number one, you know, do the maintenance. And number two, keep it outdoors. Do not put it inside the house. Mm-hmm. And even keep it away from windows and doors. You know, and get with an electrician if you have any questions on how to hook it up. And so just being safe and preparing, even in that situation with a generator, is important.
3: Yeah, you don't want to backfeed into the power lines. And while they're trying to repair, of course, that could be disastrous
0: yes.
3: for the mm-hmm. repair folks from Entergy. And so you import it to do it right if you're just sort of wheeling around and turning mm-hmm. it on, plugging it up, firing it up.
4: Yeah.
3: And many of the whole house generators automatically test themselves. But that's
4: right.
3: a good point. Many of the small ones that people buy, maybe just to run an AC or refrigerator or a little of the home, if you don't start it and check it, you may be surprised when the power goes out.
4: Yeah, it's kind of like the lawnmower that's been sitting in the garage all year.
3: Yes.
4: And you try to start it and it won't start.
3: Exactly. Exactly.
4: Now, responsibility. Let's say a tree knocks down a line. You're responsible up to what they call the weatherhead. Is that right? For repairing that. Let's say, you know.
0: Yeah, the primary.
4: Right.
0: Yes.
4: I call it the weatherhead.
0: And the weatherhead, up to your meter.
4: Up to your meter. So you're responsible for that. So if I have a problem, let's say, okay, this may get a little technical. Let's say a tree pulls the weatherhead off your house. Who's responsible there?
0: If it causes anything with the line from the primary to the secondary mm-hmm. to the meter,
4: right.
0: yes, we're responsible for that. Anything but, behind the meter.
4: Okay, so if it had wiring pulled out at your house from the weatherhead, you're responsible at that
0: correct.
4: Point. Okay.
3: Yeah, during one of the storms, I had that happen, which the weatherhead was bent.
4: Yes.
3: Mm-hmm. And I had to replace the weatherhead.
4: Yeah.
3: That was not.
0: Now, we will partner with you for safety. You
4: sure.
0: know, or whoever your contractor is.
4: They're not going to hand us a screwdriver and say, fix it.
0: Yeah, go for it. No. We can do a temporary disconnect, or if it's disconnected, you know, let us know so we can make sure that it's safe.
4: Right.
3: Yeah. In fact, I think, and that was not you, but Jasper Newton, I like to mm-hmm. cooperate, but you're right, because that was above the meter. It's very important to contact the utility company. And that's not a do-it-yourself job. Mm-hmm. That's the job of an electrician to properly install.
4: Yeah.
3: And then I assume that there usually has to be some sort of city inspection, a county inspection, and certainly you are going to inspect to make sure before you hook up that it is done to your standards.
0: That is correct, Jim.
4: What I've noticed, too, over the years, back pre-Bonnie and things like that, there was not really any mutual aid, so to speak. When a power company had a hit, it was pretty much their responsibility to take care of the problem. Now you're seeing all over the country people come and go to these disaster areas, and it's really great because I think it really assists, it gets things going much faster.
0: I agree. And, you know, that's something, again, we work on 365 days a year is building those relationships with mm-hmm. contractors, sister utilities, and crews within Entergy in our other states like Louisiana, Arkansas, and Mississippi. We also work with government officials as well because we all want to work and coordinate to restore as safely and efficiently as we possibly can. And so we are very blessed. And then we reciprocate that. If there's a storm in another state,
4: I've noticed that.
0: We will send our guys to help out there.
4: You've been
0: as well.
4: In Florida a lot lately.
0: Yes, in Arkansas.
4: Helene, you went to, I think you had crews in the Carolinas for that. And that's great because, you know, if it comes here, and eventually we will have another hit, they'll come help us.
0: Absolutely.
4: And that really is a good thing.
3: And we're certainly hoping it's not this year, but I think inevitably anywhere along the Gulf Coast mm-hmm. will eventually get hit. And you're going to need that. You're going to need that help.
4: Yeah.
3: Let's talk a moment also about billing and such. We're in the hot weather months, obviously, and that's going to shoot some utility bills up significantly. What if somebody is just really stretched, just has trouble paying that bill? Is there help available? And who should they contact? I suspect they should not just wait until they're contacted or there's a person on the doorstep to disconnect.
4: Yeah.
3: What should people do?
0: Well, they can first call customer service. You know, we want to discuss the issue. We want to see how we can help, whether it is breaking up that bill over time, you know, giving you an opportunity to restructure and maybe do what we call levelized billing. But we also have a power to care program, and we partner with local nonprofit agencies that you can go to our app, or you can call 1-800-INDRGY, get that information, and they can help assist you with those bills. And that power to care program is employee driven, and it's also driven by our customers. You can even donate to that, and it creates a fund. So those people, you know, during these times with high bills, the holidays, and even if we incur a storm, we can help assist those that might have that small amount of time where they just can't quite get that bill paid.
4: Did you used to, I think you used to have a program where you'd actually come to the people's homes and do an energy audit.
0: We absolutely did that. You can available? Find that on the app as well, cool. app and website. Right. Yes, do some energy efficiency.
4: Find out where you're losing, you know, air conditioning, basically. You've got leaks or something. Needed.
0: Absolutely. Yeah. And even tweaking things such as your lights and your thermostat. That's a big one.
4: Okay.
17: And again, talking with Christy Brown from Entergy. And of course, you are responsible now. Your primary area of responsibility is in Hart and Tyler County.
0: It is. You know, I absolutely adore my folks. As a matter of fact, Greg and I had the pleasure of doing a hurricane preparedness presentation in Woodville last year at the Senior Citizen Center. Yes. And so I grew up right there. My family's from there. And I just adore all the people in that neck of the woods. Now, Southeast Texas is just a great place all around. But there's just something special about the folks over in Hardin and Tyler County. Well, I feel blessed.
17: I think it's interesting, too, that Entergy has folks like you in a number of these areas where you're familiar with your county and familiar with the people you're serving. One other thought about the billing. Is it possible, do you offer any sort of billing in which we could just pay a certain amount every month, maybe just average things out?
0: Yes, you again can find that on our website or on our app. It's called a bill toolkit, and it gives you some different ways that you can try to make it more affordable for you. And one of those is the levelized billing. So it kind of takes the average of what, you know, we suspect will be the lows and highs throughout the year and levelize that out. So it's so you know how to prepare and budget on a monthly basis for that particular
17: deal. It would help you to budget for it.
0: Absolutely.
17: Again, as we wrap up here, a couple of minutes left, but tell us more now about what people should be doing. Of course, we're talking about hurricane season, some of their preparation. They should, again, make sure they have all their contact information with you correctly done. And what else should they be doing for hurricane season?
0: Put together a family emergency plan. Know some of your local official government outlets that you can find information on in addition to us. An evacuation plan, a supply list, check that generator. You know, just some of the basics, but, you know, often we have to stop and say, okay. And don't do it. I mean, Greg can chime in here, but don't do it 2 days before storms
4: hitting. No, it's too late because the stores are stripped.
0: You know, we prepare year-round. We also do storm exercises so that we can see some of the holes that might be in our plan. We do that way ahead of time. And then, you know, we're watching Mr. Greg over here 72 hours out, 48 hours out, you know, even a week out to say, you know, how do we get those crews in place? And is there any additional trimming we need to look at, especially gauged on where he says he thinks things are going to land? Yeah. So, you know, folks need to be doing that as well, because we drive home safety, but, you know, at your home, drive home safety as well.
17: Well, I also think sometimes when you're talking about the preparation plans, people forget their pets.
0: Right.
4: Yeah. Sometimes just leave them behind.
0: Yeah, that's terrible. Yeah.
17: That's horrible. That's horrible.
4: That happens a lot.
17: But then as they're trying to load the pet and get ready to evacuate, that's the thing they have left. Mm-hmm. And where do you stay? Not all hotels, motels allow pets. Yeah. What do you do? Are you prepared? So there's the whole gamut of preparedness. You talk about you sort of running some tabletop activities. You really ought to be doing this with your family and think this out. Think really out, what are we going to do, and what do we do here, and what do we do there, and what about this?
0: Mm-hmm. Exactly. And, you know, if you're not going to evacuate, definitely be prepared.
4: Yeah, very good. Well, hopefully we'll have a quiet season. We'll see. And a lot of people have said, oh, it's El Nino is coming. Say this warning. One of the years we had El Nino was 1983, Hurricane Alicia, which devastated not so much here, but Galveston. And then Andrew in 1992 was also an El Nino year. So it doesn't mean, you know, you're going to be off the hook. It means there may be fewer amount there, but the bullets are still flying.
17: And, of course, as we say, if it's just one, but it comes here.
4: It comes here, it's a disaster.
17: It's the worst season of your life.
4: Yes.
17: No doubt about it.
4: Well, thanks for joining us.
17: Thank you.
0: Absolutely. Thanks for having me, guys.
17: Thank you very much for being with us again from Entergy with some tips for you this morning. And News Talk 560 KLVI.
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13: Fox News, I'm Therese Crowley. All over but the shooting and the signing, President Trump says the Iran war is over.
7: They will not only not have, they will not purchase, develop in any way, any shape, in any way, shape, or form, a nuclear weapon.
13: But U.S. reportedly dispatched 4 U.S. jets for the Vice President Vance Geneva signing, and the U.S. military had to again shoot down Iran attack drones targeting commercial ships. After beautifying Washington for America 250 and the weekend White House cage fight, President Trump's celebration season scarred by a giant etching of 8647 on the National Mall.
8: The Department of Interior is calling this an act of deranged vandalism, with authorities not only trying to figure out who did this, but also what caused the discoloration in the grass.
13: Fox Alexandria Hoff. Liftoff on the NASDAQ, Elon Musk's initial public offering of SpaceX stock. 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
21: 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South Africa struggled to find any openings in the shutout.
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17: I'm Jim Love. KLDIU's update is next.
4: Well, the folks to go see this weekend might be over at Sutherland's, 4545 College Street. 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
17: A 5-year-old was hospitalized Thursday with a gunshot wound. Beaumont PD responding to a call to the 4000 block of Mater Road and found the child inside with the wound. The child was transported to a local hospital, then transferred to Houston. Police say the preliminary investigation indicates that shooting may have been accidental. The Texas Republican Party State Convention is underway at the George R. Brown Convention Center in Houston. The party, working to come together after years of contention between conservatives and the more moderate members. In recent years, conservatives have succeeded in passing Governor Greg Abbott's school voucher plan, the bathroom bill, and other measures. 2 weeks ago, Texas Attorney General Ken Paxton defeated U.S. Senator John Cornyn in the primary runoff election. That state convention kicked off yesterday and will conclude on Saturday. KLVI News Time, 8:36, and KLVI Weather is
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17: Well, it is still looking gorgeous out there.
4: It is. A few little sprinkles out in the Gulf, and that's about it. So far, so good. Late this afternoon, could see a couple develop. We had a few yesterday, and even tomorrow, a few showers. By the time, though, we get to Sunday evening into Monday and Tuesday, it gets much more widespread, up to 80% by Monday and Tuesday, and could see some heavy downpours at times. Now, it's not continuous rain. It's more that off and on type stuff, but still could see some pretty good rainfall amounts. Look for highs in the low 90s today and Saturday, the low tonight down into the upper 70s. We will turn a little bit cooler next week simply because of all the clouds and showers, highs dropping to the 80s by Monday and Tuesday. And right now we have partly cloudy skies, you mentioned, 83 degrees.
17: Yeah, I'm okay with it being a little cooler.
4: Yeah, that works. I mean, we just talk about energy and electricity. Well, that saves on your electric bill, no doubt about that.
17: And I'm okay with that.
4: Oh, yeah.
17: Yes. 838, News Talk 560, KLV.
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17: Jim Love, Greg Bostwick, getting close to wrapping things up here for a Friday. Of course, we're back Monday. Well, I'll be back tomorrow, actually.
4: Yeah.
17: My home answer man, and that's going to start
4: off. Keep RC in line.
17: That's right. Starting out with Keith Bailey, direct for us, and then, yes, the one, the only, RC.
4: And it's a good thing there's only.
17: And it's a very good thing there's only one. Yes, he'll be here tomorrow along with Nicholas. Dwayne Goins on the auto show. He may have Glenn Johnson tagging along. I don't know. It depends on what Glenn's doing. So have fun with that. And, of course, Dana Simmons Real Estate at noon. And I don't know. I may have to. They said, let's see, rain chances tomorrow afternoon.
4: Very much so. I don't see much change tomorrow. It's really Sunday when things will start to ramp up a little bit.
17: I could do a few things tomorrow then, and then Sunday. That'll give me a good excuse then. Sunday, sorry, can't do it. Could rain.
4: Yeah.
17: But that's the thing about it in this area, though. If I get rain, it doesn't mean you're getting rain.
4: Oh, no. I mean, it could be a couple blocks down the street. It's bone dry and you're getting flooded on your side of town.
17: Absolutely. Seen that so many times. But, get your stuff done this weekend because it is going to be a little wetter next week, no doubt about it. Some of the stories. Americans, 1 in 3 Americans not checking their bank balance because of anxiety.
4: Really?
17: Really?
4: Hey, you've got a problem, you're just putting your head in the sand like an ostrich, huh?
17: Yeah, I was going to say, you talk about anxiety. Wait till you get the overdraft notices.
4: Yeah, that'll give you anxiety.
17: U.S. Bank survey of over 3,000 adults. Younger adults reported the sharpest money stress. Half of Gen Z saying they avoid checking their accounts entirely. 3/4 of millennials reported high or moderate anxiety over checking and saving balances. 1 in 4 adults said they would need, 1 in 4 adults said they would need $10,000 saved to avoid financial stress.
4: Wow.
17: And I sadly have news for you that won't avoid much stress.
4: Mm-hmm.
17: Yeah, wait your AC goes out.
4: That'll do it.
17: Yeah. I mean, 10 is good. I mean, obviously, that any money saved is good. I think, what is it? Dave Ramsey always says $1,000 emergency fund, which doesn't take care of many emergencies.
4: No, it doesn't.
17: Anymore. But I don't see how do people, what is happening that the best way to avoid stress is not know my financial condition?
4: Well, like I said, I guess they figure if you don't know about it, it's just gone away, huh?
17: Yeah.
4: It just disappeared. Don't have to worry about it.
17: The bill collectors will stop. Your credit rating will stay high.
4: Yeah, wonderful. That doesn't work.
17: What are we teaching a generation? What are we teaching?
4: You know, one of the best courses I had in high school was a course called Consumer Math.
17: Yes.
4: And it was just mathematics for common everyday things like computing interest, balancing a checkbook, all this stuff. And it was really very well done. And I appreciated it.
17: I still remember a client, I was in elementary, probably fifth grade or something, a class in simply how to write a check.
4: Yeah.
17: And an explanation from, and I think this was in a math class, but an explanation from the teacher of what that meant.
4: Mm-hmm.
17: If you had $50, which I guess was a lot of

0: My only ask from all of you in this audience, because your votes will matter, is that you commit in your mind, your heart, and your soul that you don't want the country to go backwards. And I've got some good news in terms of why you should be hopeful and optimistic. You know, we're looking at numbers, for example. 229,000 plus voters the GOP gained over Democrats just since 2024 alone. Democrats lost 275,000 voters across 28 swing districts since November of 24. That's an average of 10,000 per district.
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0: You know, from America's Revolutionary War to Israel's now fight for their very survival in 1948, Israel has faced from day one, one moment after another, their courage has been tested. You know, 1985, President Reagan delivered these remarks about America's commitment to stand with Israel. And here's what he said.
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3: 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Going to be playing this weekend at Vincent Beck. 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It's playing the Meridian Blues Saturday. They'll be playing 7:05, 6:05 Sunday. 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
4: Interesting situation going on. I think Facebook has been hacked.
3: Yeah, we're having a little trouble
4: getting Well, I just Facebook. 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
3: Okay, well, we can't.
4: So I think that it all adds up. There's an issue, guys.
3: Yep, there is an issue.
4: Mr. Zuckerberg.
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4: Yeah.
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4: Yeah, mine says, unable to log in. Well, an unexpected error occurred.
3: Unexpected error, yes. Yeah. Mark, you weren't expecting that.
4: Yeah, I like that. You really, it should be an expected error. Would we really expect that?
3: Were you expecting to get hacked this morning? 851 News Talk 560 KLVI.
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9: Yes, indeed. By the way, I just am I getting on? I don't think I'm getting on Facebook on my laptop either. So
10: yeah, it's definitely a hack. Yeah,
9: definitely a hack. Of course, they say when you I was checking another site. Oh, no problems, no problems at all. Yeah, sure.
10: There's big problems.
9: Yeah, big problems. And again, that just shows this is just a fun site, information site. Mm-hmm. A lot of us use.
10: Well, this was the banking system.
9: I was going to say, it just shows the danger of a banking system, the danger of medical records, the danger of so many things that are transported via the internet that we're exchanging information.
10: Well, that's one of the big battles in the future, is trying to protect these things from hackers and cyber attacks.
9: Well, you know, just to to get in our building requires an internet connection.
10: Yes.
9: Now, you have a cheat, and I have a cheat, but most of the other employees do not.
10: Yep.
9: And so if you can't have an internet connection, and I've had to use my card a couple of times. Mm-hmm. And it said internet connection failed.
10: Yeah.
9: So you've got...
10: then what do you do?
9: Yeah, what do you...
10: You can bang on the door all you want, but you're not getting in.
9: You're not getting in. There's not a workaround, and that is... Power grid worries me. We were talking about energy earlier, but dams worry me, because all that is now computer controlled.
10: Yes.
9: The days when somebody was manually turning something, no.
10: Well, you know, it doesn't take long. If you talk out the power grid, things go into chaos pretty doggone quick.
9: Pretty fast.
10: Yeah. It's a matter of days, you're pretty much in chaos.
9: Yeah. It would take very little time without power.
10: Mm-hmm.
9: And if you just think about our storms and times when we're without power, or without power here, it does not take long for things to drop out. And then as your electronics drop offline, getting them all back online.
10: Oh, yeah.
9: You know, that's one of the problems they tell me at the local refineries is not necessarily a power outage, but when they do have a problem and they've taken things offline, it's getting all that stuff back online.
10: Yes, it is.
9: And getting it where it is supposed to be, that then becomes a problem. Yeah. Are you doing any plants this week?
10: Probably not. I mean, a little bit too busy. I'm trying to probably – it's probably next weekend. I'm just so busy right now. So.
9: Yeah, I understand. It's been a busy time for all of us.
10: Yes.
9: We joke about these days passing. They really are passing
10: Yeah, they're passing
9: fast.
10: Very quickly. They
9: very,
10: are.
9: Very quickly, no doubt about it. Well, that wraps it up
10: for us.
9: See you Monday.
10: Yes, sir.
9: And have a good weekend. I'm going to try and get a few things done myself.
10: Exactly.
9: And
10: I hope you have a good show tomorrow. You're home answer man.
9: Yes, indeed. What can go wrong with RC and me?
10: Well, I don't know. We'll find out.
9: Okay, we'll close out with our national anthem. News Talk 560 KLVI.

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10: The U.S. begins its World Cup journey tonight in Los Angeles. 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
1: The U.S. begins its World Cup journey tonight in Los Angeles. Head coach Mauricio Pochettino asked yesterday how he will define success for the U.S. at this tournament.
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1: 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Head coach Mauricio Pochettino asked yesterday how he will define success for the U.S. at this tournament.
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8: Both sides say it's close. I'm Chris Foster of Fox News. A deal to end the conflict with Iran is expected to be signed within the next few days, a senior White House official says. President Trump says what's being reported by Iran state media about the agreement is untrue.
9: President Trump posting this morning to rumors that Iran would receive billions of dollars up front, posting the terms that Iran leaked out to the fake news have nothing to do with the terms that were agreed to in writing. What they said, including their weak and pathetic statement on having a deal, bears no relation to the truth. Very dishonorable people to deal with. With them, there is no such thing as dealing in good faith. Amazing. Iran's foreign minister saying the Islamabad Memorandum of Understanding has never been closer.
8: Fox's Lucas Tomlinson. Now, Pakistan's foreign minister says the text of a deal is final and agreed to. With all this optimism, oil prices are falling, down around 4% since yesterday. The suspect is dead after a mass shooting and standoff in Midland, Texas.
10: At least one person was killed. Midland Memorial Hospital revealing it received 9 victims from the incident, noting 3 have been discharged. 3 are still in surgery and 2 are in stable condition.
11: Our thoughts and our prayers are with these families, with the community of Midland, and with all of those that were involved today.
10: The mayor stressing the investigation into the shooting is ongoing. Kristen Goodwin, Fox News.
8: The federal judge in D.C. says President Trump's name still has to come off the Kennedy Center by today.
12: U.S. District Judge Christopher Cooper denied a request to pause his earlier ruling. Late Thursday, the Justice Department filed a last-minute appeal on behalf of the Kennedy Center's Trump-appointed Board of Trustees, seeking to keep the president's name on the building. Judge Cooper ruled on May 29th that Trump's name was illegally added to the John F. Kennedy Center for the Performing Arts, finding only Congress could change its name, and ordered all references to Trump must be removed by June 12th.
8: Fox's Carmen Roberts. 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
8: SpaceX stock is at $161 a share. It was $176, up from $150 when it started being traded for the first time today, making founder Elon Musk the world's first trillionaire. On paper, at least. He can't sell that stock yet. The first World Cup game for the U.S. men's national team is tonight.
16: Team USA will begin its quest for a World Cup tonight in front of their home fans at Los Angeles Stadium as the team faces Paraguay in its opening contest. These two squads faced each other in a friendly last November, which saw benches clear in stoppage time. It should lead to a great opening contest in this World Cup, with the Americans trying to silence the critics. Star Christian Pulisic told reporters Thursday that he knows what his team is capable of.
17: We're a really good team. We're able to compete with anyone, and we want to be a real force in this tournament.
16: Kickoff is scheduled for 9 p.m. Eastern on Fox. Tony Genualdo, Fox News.
8: An Ariana Grande song is removed from a White House social media video.
18: The demand from Ariana Grande came in response to the White House posting a TikTok video earlier this month promoting its crackdown on immigration that used the song Bye from her 2024 Eternal Sunshine album, saying, quote, President Trump has delivered the most secure border in history. Responded in the comments section saying, quote, please do not ever use my music in relation to this barbaric, inhumane, heinous nonsense. The track has since been muted on the video. Other musicians who have told the Trump administration to stop using their music in the president's second term include Sabrina Carpenter, SZA, Kenny Loggins, and Olivia Rodrigo. Tanya J. Powers, Fox News.
8: A fire that destroyed a massive medical equipment warehouse in Tracy, California could burn for days, firefighters say, and that sprinklers and hydrants weren't working. It appeared to be a problem with the system, not city supply. That warehouse is 1 million square feet, owned by Medline, a major medical surgical products provider. I'm Chris Foster. This is Fox News.
19: Gunman behind a mass shooting in the West Texas town of Midland is dead. Mayor Lori Blong says it started about 8 this morning.
20: We do have 11 known victims at this time. There's at least one victim that is dead on the scene.
19: The gunman held SWAT team at bay for hours. He may have taken his own life. San Antonio police and Bexar County sheriffs vowing increased security tomorrow night around the Frost Bank Center in response to fan violence earlier this week in New York City.
21: So we're hoping to not see anything, but if it happens, we'll be ready for it.
19: Sheriff Javier Salazar says he was shocked and appalled by fan videos of violence he saw earlier this week. The Spurs have their backs against the wall in a must-win Game 5 situation. Tip-off for that is 7:30 on ABC. I'm Eric Likem.
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32: 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In Jersey, we'd throw him off the ballot or bury him under the Meadowlands.
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2: What's happening, fellow sports fans? It's Andy West. Let's take a look back on this day in sports history, June 12th. We'll start today in 1939. The National Baseball Hall of Fame was dedicated in Cooperstown, New York. Cooperstown has been the location of the prestigious National Baseball Hall of Fame and Museum ever since and sees about 300,000 people a year. Jumping way ahead, today in 1997 at the ballpark in Arlington, Texas, the San Francisco Giants defeat the Texas Rangers 4-3 in the first interleague game in Major League Baseball history. San Francisco outfielder Darrell Hamilton picks up the first ever interleague hit, and his teammate Glenn Allen Hill becomes the National League's first regular season designated hitter. And today in 2019, the St. Louis Blues beat the Boston Bruins 4-1 in Game 7 to win their first ever Stanley Cup. Until then, the Blues were the oldest franchise to have never won a Stanley Cup. That distinction is now shared by the Buffalo Sabres and the Vancouver Canucks, as both teams were founded in 1970 and are without a Stanley Cup to their name.
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2: 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Next week on Netflix, Tuesday, the season 3 start of America's Sweethearts, Dallas Cowboys Cheerleaders. Next Thursday, the debut of the new Netflix drama Harlan Coben's I Will Find You, starring Sam Worthington and Britt Lauer. Next Friday, the premiere of the Netflix movie Color Book, as well as the new romantic comedy movie Voicemails for Isabel, starring Zoe Deutsch, Nick Robinson, and Nick Offerman. Next Wednesday on Hulu, the premiere of the comedy film Never Change, as well as the new drama series The Season. Next Wednesday over on Amazon Prime Video, the launch of the film Your Fault London. Next Thursday on Peacock, the third season start of The Capture. Next Thursday on Hulu, the debut of the reality series Million Dollar Nannies. Next Friday on Apple TV, the second season premiere of Sugar, starring Colin Farrell. 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
5: Fox News, I'm Tom Graham. The White House continues to express optimism that a peace deal is close to being signed between the U.S. and Iran.
6: White House officials are bullish that an agreement could be reached in the coming days. They say they're 80% of the way there. In order to get the Strait of Hormuz fully open, the U.S. would agree to lift the blockade.
5: Iran's foreign minister saying both sides are working toward an initial agreement, adding terms dealing with Tehran's nuclear program and other issues will be finalized following a 60-day period. Shares of SpaceX soaring in today's Wall Street debut. Fox's Grady Trimble.
7: People who got in on today's IPO paid $135 per share. It opened at $150 per share. And at the closing bell, a single share cost $161.
5: SpaceX owned by Elon Musk. 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
8: Gunman behind a mass shooting in the West Texas town of Midland is dead. Mayor Lori Blong says it started about 8 this morning.
9: We do have 11 known victims at this time. There's at least one victim that is dead on the scene.
8: The gunman held SWAT team at bay for hours. He may have taken his own life. San Antonio police and Bexar County sheriffs vowing increased security tomorrow night around the Frost Bank Center in response to fan violence earlier this week in New York City.
10: So we're hoping to not see anything, but if it happens, we'll be ready for it.
8: Sheriff Javier Salazar says he was shocked and appalled by fan videos of violence he saw earlier this week. The Spurs have their backs against the wall in a must-win Game 5 situation. Tip-off for that is 7:30 on ABC. I'm Eric Likem.

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1: Soccer fans from around the world have descended on North America for the World Cup. FIFA President Gianni Infantino hopes the event can be a unifying force.
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1: 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This is the first time the U.S. has hosted the men's tournament since 1994.
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1: Soccer fans from around the world have descended on North America for the World Cup. FIFA President Gianni Infantino hopes the event can be a unifying force.
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8: A few miles from the glass spires of Midtown Atlanta lies the South River Forest. 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
9: The forest occupation or things like that present a vision of a society where we can have what we need and support each other without being at each other's throats or being subservient to each other.
8: Until one day, everything just shatters open.
10: At approximately 9 o'clock this morning, as law enforcement was moving through various sectors of the property, an individual, without warning, shot a Georgia State Patrol trooper.
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0: What happened to all that noise? That's what would happen to inflation if we stopped letting the amount of money grow so rapidly. This is not a new idea. It's not a new cure. It's not a new problem. It's happened over and over again in history. Sometimes inflation has been cured this way on purpose. Sometimes it's happened by accident. During the Civil War, the North, late in the Civil War, overran the place in the South where the printing presses were setting up, where the pieces of paper were being turned out. Prior to that point, the South had had a very rapid inflation. If my memory serves me right, something like 4% a month. It took the Confederacy something over 2 weeks to find a new place where they could set up their printing presses and start them going again. During that two-week period, inflation came to a halt. After the two-week period, when the presses started running again, inflation started up again.
1: If you've thought about buying gold or silver over the years, but didn't really know how to get started, you know, I find that a lot of people are in the situation where they want to do this or that, but, you know, they don't have a mentor. They don't have somebody who can explain to them how to do that. If you go to michaellikesgold.com, that is the website with an easy, easy URL for Gold Co., who's our partner in the business, who I buy from. And you can actually read and learn more. They call it the gold and silver kit. They got all this information. You can study. You can make the decision for yourself. It's who I use. They will give you up to 10% back in gold, in bonus gold or silver just for getting started. Go there and read. Learn. Understand why people like me and a lot of other people buy gold and silver. And I think you'll probably share a lot of those values and the purpose-driven experience. MichaelLikesGold.com.
2: 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He's the czar of talk. Y'all, he's got it all.
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